0: Fuel prices will start rising tomorrow, but motorists are being warned not to panic buy or stockpile. Discounts on the federal fuel excise end at midnight. Relief for the heavy vehicle road user charge also ends. The government says price increases at the Bowser shouldn't spike overnight, as retailers have already paid discounted excise on their current stock. Speaking to News 24, Senior Minister Mark Butler says the excise relief was always temporary.
1: We just think we've got to get back to a situation normal at some point, and we've decided to continue with our original plan to do that this weekend.
0: Australia's management of used solar panels is being examined. With the details, Lewis Donaldson.
2: The Australian Local Government Association will front a parliamentary committee tomorrow, which is inquiring into solar panel reuse and recycling. It's also examining the opportunities to build a circular economy which supports reuse, recycling and the recovery of valuable materials. Local government representatives will be calling for a full national product stewardship solar panel scheme mandated by the Commonwealth Government. Plans to build a national solar PV recycling program in Australia are currently on hold after a pilot program was suspended in May. Australia is expected to generate around 1 million tonnes of solar panel waste by 2035.
0: Pop-up hubs will be opening around the country ahead of the census. Shannon Kirkwood reports.
3: The census is being held on Tuesday, the 11th of August. Census National spokesperson Emily Walter says it's important everyone fills out their form fully and accurately. Australians seeking in-person support to complete their census will see the hubs in places like local shopping centres, while there's also information sessions being held across a range of community settings, including libraries. Held every 5 years, the census asks questions about age, country of birth, cultural background, living situation, work and education to help inform decisions around the needs of Australians.
0: Tens of thousands of people have taken part in the annual Pride Parade in Germany's second city, Hamburg, a week after the deadly car attack on the Berlin Pride event left one woman dead and more than 30 injured. The Prime Minister has recognised Australia's performance at the Commonwealth Games. Anthony Albanese says he's proud of all our athletes.
4: I just want to give a shout out to all the fantastic athletes who've been competing and representing Australia at the Commonwealth Games in Glasgow. And whether you've won gold, silver or bronze, or simply done your best, the whole of Australia is proud of you.
0: In the AFL, Carlton have kept their hopes of a finals wildcard entry alive with a win over Brisbane by 76. The Swans beat St Kilda at Docklands 107-88. The win was marred by a serious ankle injury to defender Will Edwards. GWS downed Port Adelaide by 12. A win for Hawthorn over North Melbourne 99-83. In the NRL, the Knights have downed the Broncos 30-6. In Mudgee, the Panthers defeated the Raiders 42-18. The Warriors beat the Titans by 29 points, posting their 13th win for the season. Coach Andrew Webster says New Zealand executed their plan.
5: What we wanted to do, we certainly did for big parts. They were perfect, but there's not going to be some work on. I think we'd leave every game we'll work on, but when we nailed the things we wanted to do, and that was eliminate fast starts, we looked good.
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7: And now let's have a bit of a look at the weather. Well, for Launceston today, we've got a maximum expected of 16 degrees with the possible shower, and that's at around about a 40 to 50% likelihood, and a partly cloudy day and medium chance of showers, most likely in the evening, with winds north to northwesterly 25 to 35 kilometres an hour, and they'll become light in the evening. There is a moderate fire danger, but sun protection is not considered necessary at the present time, with the UV index predicted to only reach 2, which is low. Now, overnight, it should reach a minimum of 5 degrees, and that's tonight, early tomorrow morning. Now, let's have a bit of a look at what the temperatures are at the moment in Launceston, the Launceston Airport, and a couple of other centres in this area. Well, here at the moment in Launceston, it is just over 9 degrees, actually 9.2 degrees. If you're heading out to the airport, it's sitting on 10.5 degrees. Now, if you head to Cressy, 10 degrees. And if you're going to Low Head, it is 13.5 degrees. Now, the winds at the moment here in Launceston are north-northwesterly. If you're heading out to the airport, they're northerly, but they are gusting up to 24 kilometres an hour out at the airport. So bear that in mind. Very calm here in Launceston. Now, don't forget that coming up later on, we have, of course, the news and the weather at 11 o'clock, and that will be followed by Meet Me at the Movies. So you'll get the news, but not the weather at 11 o'clock. And then if you want a weather update, well, you've only got to wait for an hour. And then at 12 o'clock, you'll have news and weather with Mike Dunphy, I think, and the Classics program. But more of an update on that directly. Anyway, let's get in with a bit of music. I'm going to start off with quite a long track. This one is from Herbie Hancock, and it's a thing called Maiden Voyage.

And that one from Herbie Hancock there, a little track called Maiden Voyage. Now, coming up after this program, a little bit of a change, we've got for our classical program, which is after Meet Me at the Movies at 11 o'clock, we've got at 12 o'clock, we've got Chris Ball doing the classics for you. Now, just a bit of an aside and a change there. Now, let's see. I think very shortly we might...

0: might have a bit of Lead Dorsey. But that'll be in just a second.
1: Your mate's earning less than $70,000 a year, and he just lost his mum. So there's a funeral to pay for, and he won't see any cash from the estate for weeks, maybe ever. He's talking about borrowing the money, if he can. Lucky for him, you're listening to this ad, and you'll tell him about Nils, and he'll never pay a cent in interest, ever.
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0: 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And this is the Jazz Spectrum Show, which is on each Sunday between 9 and 11 o'clock in the morning. And we've got a huge range of presenters with all different styles of jazz for you.
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0: Now, let's have a bit of jazz from Sweden. And this is quite a very popular artist from over there, called Gunhild Carling, and she does speak several languages, so she's done this one mainly in English. It's called Winter's Day from Gunhild Carling.

Very quiet track. Lovely bit of guitar work. Nice jazz guitarist there. That's, of course, Stephen Magnusson. And he's out of Australia. And that particular track called Bee. And first up, we had Gunhild Carling and Winter's Day. Now, it's just on 10:30. And, let's see. I think we might have a bit of music from Helen Matthews. And this is from an album of hers called A Long Time Coming. And it's Baby, You're Mine.

0: And that was Helen Matthews and Baby, You're Mine. You're listening to City Park Radio and Jazz Spectrum. I'm Sandy, and I'll be with you for another 20 minutes. And then we've got Meet Me at the Movies at 11 o'clock following the news. And after the 11 o'clock news and Meet Me at the Movies, 12 o'clock we've got the news yet again. And then, of course, it's our classics program. And today that's with Chris Ball.
1: I thought retirement meant slowing down. Turns out it meant starting something new. At Calvary Cosgrove Cottages, I've found community, independence and a place that feels like home. And if I ever need a little extra support, I know it's right here.
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0: Yeah. Let's have a bit of Jimmy Smith and Back at the Chicken Shack.

Jimmy Smith there, and back at the Chicken Shack. Now, let's see, it's just on 10:45 here on City Park Radio. And coming up, a bit of Michael Bublé.

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1: As I mentioned, a little bit of Michael Bublé and his version of I've Got You Under My Skin. I'm Sandy, you're listening to Jazz Spectrum on each Sunday between 9 and 11 o'clock. And, yeah, we've got some great music.

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I've treated you unkindly, but girl, can't you see? There's no one

0: Michael Bublé, and I've got you under my skin.
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0: Let's have a track from US3 featuring Rashaan and Jared Presner. Okay, or Presner, sir, with a C in there. Anyway, that's what we're listening to, Cantaloupe.
2: Ladies and gentlemen, as you know, we have something special down here at Birdland this evening, a recording for Blue Note Records.

And that was Cantaloupe Fantasia from Us Three featuring Rahsaan and Jared Presenza. So that was that one. Now, I've got a bit of Billy Taylor coming up for you. But just a bit of a reminder that at just on 12 o'clock, we've got the news. No weather, but we will have weather again at 1 o'clock. Coming up at 12, of course, we've got Meet Me at the Movies, where you find out all sorts of great movie trivia, as well as some terrific music for you. I'm Sandy, you're listening to Jazz Spectrum on City Park Radio, your community station on 103.7 and 96.5 FM, and also online at cityparkradio.com or via the Community Radio Plus app. Now, as I mentioned, I'm going to play you a bit of Billy Taylor. And this one is a thing called I Wish I Knew How. And don't forget, your community station is on air 24 hours a day, 7 days a week. Well, let's get on with the music. And then, of course, we've got the sounds of Meet Me at the Movies, followed by classical music with Chris Ball. That's at 1 o'clock.

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2: Hello, I'm David Cameron. Australia's chief veterinary officer has confirmed a positive result for H5 bird flu in a silver gull found at Robe in South Australia. Dr. Beth Cookson says federal and state government departments are still investigating a large group of sick and dead greater crested terns at an offshore location in SA's southeast. So far, there have been no detections in poultry, and authorities say the risk to human health remains low. A national charity says there's an urgency to act on the homelessness crisis. The Salvation Army says every night more than 122,000 Australians are without a home, and hundreds are turned away from homelessness accommodation every day due to a lack of capacity. The charity's call for action has been issued ahead of Homelessness Week, which begins tomorrow. Speaking to National Radio News, Victorian Youth Services State Manager James Aloney says the charity is not just responding to housing needs.
3: We're also seeing an increased presence for people coming in needing to seek financial support from the burden of the cost of living and the concern around being able to maintain tenancy.
2: The FIFA president, Gianni Infantino, is under sustained pressure after he was forced to scrap his plan to sell a stake in the World Cup to private investors. The governing body of North and Central American and Caribbean football called his plan unilateral and egregious. The European Confederation UEFA says it's lost confidence in his leadership, as the BBC's Joe Linsky reports.
4: It was Tuesday that these proposals by FIFA first came to light. UEFA's response at that point was incredibly almost emotive in its language. And the words they've used again today in effectively calling for either the resignation of Gianni Infantino, this equally as cutting. These are words they released. They said, "We cannot keep going on like this with secret schemes cooked up by faceless individuals and of dubious benefit to the game. We must identify those responsible and hold them to account." Of course, the key phrase in all of this statement is that the current FIFA leadership has not only lost UEFA's confidence, but also that of many others of the football family.
2: The American actor Vincent Pastore has died aged 80. He was best known for playing Salvatore Big Pussy Bonpensiero on The Sopranos, a mobster who turned informant. Pastore appeared in movies dating back to the 1980s and had roles in big movies including Goodfellas and Awakenings, both in 1990. The celebrated British Nepali climber Nirmal Persia has died in the avalanche that struck Pakistan's Broad Peak late last week. His expedition company has also confirmed the deaths of the other nine members of the team. The Nepali Prime Minister has offered his condolences. Naila Kiani is a spokesperson for the Alpine Club of Pakistan, which was involved in the rescue efforts.
5: He wasn't just an experienced and a very strong climber. He led many of these expeditions I was on. He was very fearless. He made impossible happen. Very, very unfortunate that it was out of anybody's control. There was a massive avalanche.
2: Australia has added seven gold medals to the tally on its most successful day of athletics in Commonwealth Games history. The men's 4x100-metre relay team won for the first time since 1974. Abby Caldwell, Jess Hull and Claudia Hollingsworth made a clean sweep in the women's mile.
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Hello, and welcome to Meet Me at the Movies. I'm Maggie Morgan, and I'm glad to have your company. And on my program today, I'm going to take you to the moon and back. We're in the midst of a moon rush. A growing number of countries and companies have the lunar surface in their sights in a race for resources and space dominance. And we're entering the third space age, bringing a fresh energy not seen since the days of the Apollo program, and for the first time with private companies rather than governments leading the charge. There are plans to create a lunar gateway, a station orbiting the moon, providing communication, laboratories and accommodation hubs for astronauts. Yep, we've sure come a long way since the 20th of July 1969. So on my program today, I am going to play my Apollo special. I'll also talk about other historic space events that took place from 1969, and weaved through these stories, I'll be playing some iconic music tracks as well as soundtracks from the 2018 movie Apollo 13, directed by Ron Howard and starring Tom Hanks. This is The Race into Space.

0: In 1961, the Soviet Union launched the first man into space. And in the same year, astronaut Alan Shepard became the first American in space with a suborbital flight aboard the Mercury capsule Freedom 7. Following this, President Kennedy announced during a speech in May 1961 that the race into space had begun.
1: I believe that this nation should commit itself to achieving the goal before this decade is out of landing a man on the moon and returning him safely to the Earth. No single space project in this period will be more impressive to mankind or more important for the long-range exploration of space, and none will be so difficult or expensive to accomplish. We propose to accelerate the long-range exploration of space, and none will be so difficult or expensive to accomplish. We propose to accelerate

0: Never overlook the survival of the man who first makes this daring flight. But in a very real sense, it will not be one man going to the moon. If we make this judgment affirmatively, it will be an entire nation. For all of us must work to put him there.
1: NASA's first high-profile program was Project Mercury, an effort to learn if humans could survive in space. This was then followed by Project Gemini, which helped NASA get ready for the Apollo moon landings. Project Gemini had four main goals: to test an astronaut's ability to fly long-duration missions, up to 2 weeks in space, to understand how spacecraft could rendezvous and dock in orbit around the Earth and the Moon, to perfect re-entry and landing methods, and to further understand the effects of longer space flights on astronauts. So from 1961, dominance in the skies became more important than land battles. It was a way to prove unchallenged superiority to the entire world.
2: 10, 9, 8, 7, 6, 5, 4, 3, 2. We have ignition. Commit liftoff. We have liftoff.
1: But not all launches went to plan. One of the worst tragedies in the history of spaceflight occurred on January 27, 1967, when the crew of Gus Grissom, Ed White and Roger Chaffee were killed in a fire in the Apollo command module during a pre-flight test at Cape Canaveral. The tragedy occurred as the trio were preparing for the first manned Apollo flight. The crew entered the command module at around 1 p.m. There was a bad smell which put the rehearsal countdown on hold, but was later found to be unrelated to the event. Then at 6:31 p.m, cries began. "We have a fire in the cockpit." Those watching on a video feed saw Ed White appear to reach the handle of the hatch. The command module then ruptured, according to NASA, and flames and gas spilled out. It took personnel about 5 minutes to open all the hatches in the capsule, and once they could get inside, they could barely see anything at all.

0: Following the Apollo 1 tragedy, and in the same year the death of a Soviet cosmonaut whose spacecraft's re-entry parachute failed, both countries' space programs halted flights for a year. In the wake of the Apollo fire and investigation, changes took place to ensure that this horrific accident never happened again, such as the capsule's hatch was replaced with one that would open outward quickly, and the cabin atmosphere during pre-launch testing was no longer 100% oxygen, but rather a mixture of oxygen and nitrogen. And you've been listening to Maggie Morgan from Meet Me at the Movies, and I hope you're enjoying the stories and music from my program, The Race into Space.
1: Apollo 11, this is Houston. You are go for TLI. Over.
2: Apollo 11, thank you.
1: Roger out.
0: 8 days, 3 hours, 18 minutes and 35 seconds. That is the total duration of the most important and celebrated space mission ever flown, Apollo 11, when humans first set foot on the moon. It was a journey that changed the way we think about our place in the universe, but we only saw a fraction of what happened, a handful of iconic stills and a few precious hours of movie footage. Those who are alive at the time to experience this event, and I can count myself in that, can most likely, even 50 years later, tell you exactly where they were at the time. Many will tell you they were sitting in their living room, watching on a black and white TV, listening intently to the reporting of Walter Cronkite. The astronauts Neil Armstrong, Edward Buzz Aldrin and Michael Collins have just blasted off, sitting atop a rocket that contains enough propellant to blow them to kingdom come if anything goes wrong, and there was every chance it would. They are 36 miles above the Earth as the escape tower jettisons their last chance to abort the mission before entering Earth's orbit. And yet, here they are, joking about being able to see out of the windows for the first time. These are some very cool customers indeed. I know.

0: When Neil Armstrong and Buzz Aldrin stepped onto the surface of the moon, the entire world was watching. Every person captivated and inspired, regardless of nationality, ethnicity, income, or gender. And astonishingly, what Armstrong's first words on the moon were going to be were unknown to anyone up until the moment he said them. Despite being asked what he would say innumerable times in the run-up to the mission, as these words would be the most famous words ever uttered by a human being, Armstrong always insisted that he had no idea what he would say and that something would come to him at the moment of his first step. And something did.
1: Okay, Neil, we can see you coming down the ladder now.
2: Okay.
1: I'm at the foot of the ladder. The limb footpads are only depressed in the surface about 1 or 2 inches. It's almost like a powder.
3: Armstrong is on the moon. Neil Armstrong, 38-year-old American, standing on the surface of the moon on this July 20th, 1969.
1: That's one small step for man, one giant leap for mankind.
3: His quote was, "That's one small step for man, one giant leap for mankind."

0: By 1970, the space program had become rather humdrum. The previous year had witnessed Apollo 11's historic first moon landing, and by early 1970, NASA's run of success had turned much of the nation complacent. Many wondered whether fixing problems on Earth demanded more attention than exploring the moon. And it was in this climate that Apollo 13 set off on April 11 in 1970 for the third lunar landing, its mission devoted largely to science.
1: Apollo 13 flight controllers, listen up. Give me a go, no go for launch. Booster.
2: Go.
1: Retro.
3: Go.
1: Fido.
4: We're go flight.
1: Guidance.
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1: Procedures.
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1: INCO.
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13: We're go flight.
1: Launch control, this is Houston. We are go for
0: Jim
1: launch.
0: Jim Lovell served as Apollo 13's commander. This was his fourth trip into space, and he was joined by a pair of rookies, Command Module Pilot Jack Swigert and Lunar Module Pilot Fred Hayes.
14: Okay, good evening, America, and welcome aboard Apollo 13. 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

0: at 55 hours and 46 minutes, as the crew finished a 49-minute TV broadcast showing how comfortably they lived and worked in weightlessness, Lovell said, "This is the crew of Apollo 13, wishing everybody there a nice evening, and we're just about ready to close out our inspection of Aquarius and get back for a pleasant evening in Odyssey. Good night." 9 minutes later, oxygen tank number 2 blew up, causing the number 1 tank to also fail. The command module's normal supply of electricity, light and water was lost, and they were about 200,000 miles from Earth.
1: Ecom TNC, these guys are talking about bangs and shimmies up there. It doesn't sound like instrumentation to me.
2: Houston, we are venting something out into space.
3: I can see it outside of window 1 right now. It's definitely a gas of some sort.
2: It's got to be the oxygen.
0: At 1 hour 29 seconds after the bang, a ground flight support crew said, "Oxygen is slowly going to zero, and we are starting to think about the lunar module lifeboat." Ground controllers in Houston faced a formidable task. Completely new procedures had to be written and tested in the simulator before being passed up to the crew. The navigation problem had to be solved, and it was essentially how, when, and what altitude to burn the lunar module descent engine so as to provide a quick return home.
4: "If this doesn't work, we're not going to have enough power left to get home."
5: "Fredo, how long does it take to power up the LEM?"
6: 3 hours by the checklist.
5: "We don't have that much time.

0: parachute situation, the heat shield, the angle of the trajectory, and the typhoon. There's just so many variables, I'm a little lost.
1: I know what the problems are, Henry. This could be the worst disaster NASA's ever experienced.
2: With all due respect, sir, I believe this is going to be our finest hour.
3: Expect entry interface in 45 seconds.
4: Gentlemen, it's been a privilege flying.
5: In spite of the hardships caused by limited power, loss of cabin heat, and the critical need to improvise the carbon dioxide removal system, the crew returned safely to Earth on April 17, 1970. Thought the actual mission was a failure, it was referred to as NASA's finest hour. Missions continued with Apollo 14 that same year and Apollo 15 in the summer of 1971. These contributed much to NASA's space research. However, with budget cuts, Apollo 16 and 17 ended the Apollo legacy in 1972.

0: And you've been listening to Maggie Morgan from Meet Me at the Movies. And I hope you're enjoying the music and the stories from my annual Race into Space program.
1: Many successful missions occurred for NASA during the 1970s, such as in 1975, when the US and the Soviet Union together joined forces to create the first international piloted space mission named the Apollo-Soyuz mission. Then in 1986, disaster struck.
2: Ladies and gentlemen, I'd planned to speak to you tonight to report on the State of the Union. But the events of earlier today have led me to change those plans. Today is a day for mourning and remembering. Nancy and I are pained to the core by the tragedy of the Shuttle Challenger. We know we share this pain with all of the people of our country. This is truly a national loss. 19 years ago, almost to the day, we lost three astronauts in a terrible accident on the ground. But we've never lost an astronaut in flight. We've never had a tragedy like this. And perhaps we've forgotten the courage it took for the crew of the shuttle. But they, the Challenger 7, were aware of the dangers, but overcame them and did their jobs brilliantly. We mourn seven heroes: Michael Smith, Dick Scobee, Judith Resnick, Ronald McNair, Ellison Onizuka, Gregory Jarvis, and Krista Mikulov.
1: On the night before Challenger's launch, Central Florida was swept by a severe cold wave that deposited thick ice on the launch pad. But this didn't stop Mission Control telling Scobee, "Challenger, go with throttle up." And seconds later, the vehicle disappeared in an explosion just 73 seconds after liftoff at an altitude of 14,000 metres. Tapes salvaged from the wreckage showed that the instant before breakup, Smith said, "Uh-oh." But nothing else was heard.

The immediate cause of the Challenger accident was suspected within days and was fully established within a few weeks. The severe cold reduced the resiliency of two rubber O-rings that sealed the joint between the two lower segments of the right-hand solid rocket booster. The Challenger disaster was the first major shuttle accident.

0: the battle of the race into space continued between the Soviet Union and USA, and in 2000 they came together as the American and Russian crew begins living aboard the International Space Station. Then, on February the 1st, 2003, another disaster.
1: My fellow Americans, this day has brought terrible news and great sadness to our country. At 9 o'clock this morning, Mission Control in Houston lost contact with our space shuttle Columbia. A short time later, debris was seen falling from the skies above Texas. The Columbia is lost. There are no survivors. On board was a crew of seven: Colonel Rick Husband, Lieutenant Colonel Michael Anderson, Commander Laurel Clark, Captain David Brown, Commander William McCool, Dr. Kulpna Shavla, and Ilan Ramon.
0: About 82 seconds after Columbia left the ground, a piece of foam fell from a bipod ramp that was part of a structure that attached the external tank to the shuttle. No inspection was made, and so after completing their scientific experiments mission, the landing mission proceeded without further inspection. It was later found that a hole in the left wing allowed atmospheric gases to bleed into the shuttle as it went through its fiery re-entry, leading to the loss of the sensors and eventually Columbia itself and the astronauts inside. The space shuttle program was retired in August 2011 after 135 missions, mainly due to the cost. Getting to the moon was seen ironically as astronomical. Over the many missions into space, Apollo astronauts snapped photos of the Earth from afar that are credited with helping propel the environmental movement in the 1970s. What the Apollo program did was convert the moon from an object of fascination to a place we could explore.

0: High School, Australian Catherine Bennell-Pegg was asked to write down three careers she aspired to pursue. She only wrote down one response: astronaut. At the age of 39 and after 13 months of training with the European Space Agency in Germany, Catherine graduated with five other peers as astronauts. It makes her the first qualified astronaut under the Australian flag. She said, "I always dreamed of being an astronaut. When I was young, it was for the adventure, but after more than a decade working in space, it's now because I know the role it plays in tackling real-world problems and developing new knowledge that can benefit our society, environment and science. I want to use this experience to open doors for Australia and show all Australians they too can reach for the stars."
1: For me, I'd say being an astronaut is the culmination of a lifelong dream. I grew up on the northern beaches of Sydney, where the sky was very clear with stars, and I love looking up at the sky. And when I learned that, you know, stars weren't just pinpricks of light, but could be entire galaxies or planets, other worlds, that just expanded my whole scale of the universe in my child's mind. Being selected as Australia's first astronaut candidate, I would consider to be my greatest career achievement. It's an absolute thrill. Part of the driving force is wanting to help create concrete steps forward in human knowledge and discovery. I think I was drawn to space for the adventure and the exploration, and that still really excites me. But as I've developed my career in the field, I've also learned to really enjoy it and value it for the scientific discoveries it creates. In space, you have labs where you can do really groundbreaking medical research or develop new materials or processes that help us with sustainable systems. You know, space is an eye in the sky from which you can see all these phenomena around the world and help contribute to global challenges like climate change. What originally motivated me was a sense of adventure and wanting to leave a legacy. And then as I grew up, it was about that contributing back through the use of space. Throughout my whole career, I've almost always been in the minority as a woman. It hasn't held me back at all. That being said, in space, there is a diversity challenge, like there is in most STEM fields in Australia. Only 27% of the STEM workforce today are women. Less than 10% of astronauts globally to date have been women. And that's a problem beyond the individual level. It's a problem at the societal level, because in order to progress and achieve new breakthroughs as a nation, as a world, we need to have diverse thought and creativity. And that comes through having more representation. The exciting thing is that the landscape for having a space career in Australia is broadening rapidly. The other day, we got our blue flight suits and I had an Australian flag patch on mine, and it was quite emotional because, you know, even seeing that and knowing that this opportunity could accelerate opportunities for other Australians to be involved in human space flight, I could retire happily. In space, astronauts feel the overview effect, which is where they look back at the Earth and realize we are one humanity. At night, they look into the light that bends around the horizon, a thin blue line of air within which all life as we know it has existed. All of humanity has developed, where all of life's events and problems and excitements are all happening right now, and they are overwhelmed by how fragile this world really is. Life feels fleeting. Yet this perspective also fills them with a sense of boundless possibility. Astronauts return to Earth compelled to protect it, to understand it, to nurture it. And we, all of us, have our part to play in this.
0: NASA is advancing their plans for a permanent human presence on the Moon through its Artemis program. After the success of the uncrewed Artemis 1 mission in 2022 and the crewed Artemis 2 lunar flyby in early 2026, Artemis 4 is planned for early 2028, marking the first human landing since 1972. Four astronauts will travel to the Moon, with two spending a week near the South Pole conducting geological research and collecting samples. However, scientists warn that repeated landings and future lunar bases could contaminate the surface. And a new study suggests spacecraft exhaust may deposit methane, potentially damaging ancient molecules that could reveal how life began on Earth. Oh well, I suppose only time will tell. Well, I hope you enjoyed the music and the story about the race into space. I'm Maggie Morgan, and you've been listening to Meet Me at the Movies. This program was produced in the studios of 2RRR Sydney and is being heard across Australia on the Community Radio Network. So until we meet at the movies next time, be kind to one another.

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2: Hello, I'm David Cameron. Fuel prices will start rising tomorrow, but motorists are being warned not to panic buy or stockpile. Discounts on the federal fuel excise end at midnight. Relief for the heavy vehicle road user charge also ends. The government says price increases at the Bowser shouldn't spike overnight, as retailers have already paid discounted excise on their current stock. Speaking to News 24, Senior Minister Mark Butler says the excise relief was always temporary.
3: We've got to get back to a situation normal at some point, and we've decided to continue with our original plan to do that this weekend.
2: Victorian Premier Ben Carroll hopes a royal commission into government construction projects will start before the November state election, and he says he'd be prepared to answer questions. Opposition leader Jess Wilson has called for the commission to examine the CFMEU and how major projects were selected and funded. She also wants the terms of reference to investigate what current and former premiers and ministers knew about corruption on Victoria's so-called Big Build projects and when. This morning, Mr. Carroll says he's taking advice and he'll announce more next week.
4: The opposition are about stunts. I'm about deeds, not words. I'm working with the Chief Commissioner and getting on with the job of the terms of reference for the Royal Commission.
2: The Queensland Government has unveiled a new master plan for the site around Brisbane's Olympic and Paralympic Stadium. Consultation on the site opens tomorrow and will run until the end of September. Premier David Crisafulli says it's another step forward.
5: This is going to be significant, and it is significant that we continue to build on the legacy that can come when the eyes of the world are on us.
2: A youth services worker says the significant nature of the housing crisis is underestimated. The Salvation Army says there are three key steps the government should prioritise to address the crisis: treating housing as a human right, expanding social and affordable housing, and adequately funding specialist homelessness services. The call to action has been issued ahead of National Homelessness Week, which gets underway tomorrow. Victorian Youth Services State Manager James Aloney says there's a lack of safe and secure housing.
6: It's our role to work alongside the government and community to provide more ongoing housing. We need to keep up with the demand, and unfortunately our supply at the moment is not enough. So that's our first priority, and we want to provide ongoing wraparound support services to be able to support people in their journey to independence.
2: Police in Peru say a small plane with 13 people on board has crashed in the Nazca Desert in the south of the country. More details from the BBC's Peter Bowes.
7: Police at the scene said there were no survivors given the severity of the crash. Images posted on social media appear to show the smouldering wreckage of the aircraft about 240 kilometres south of Lima. There's no immediate indication of what caused the crash, and the nationalities of the passengers on board have not been released. Dozens of small aircraft operate in the area, carrying mainly foreign visitors over the Nazca Lines, a World Heritage Site famous for its ancient geoglyphs, vast figures etched into the desert.
2: Australian Curtis Marshall has claimed a gold medal in the men's pole vault at the Commonwealth Games in Glasgow. It's a three-peat for Marshall after wins in 2018 and 2022. Australia sits at the top of the medal tally with 65 gold.
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8: Now let's have a look at the weather information for the rest of the afternoon. For Launceston, a partly cloudy afternoon, a medium chance of showers, most likely in the evening, and 25 to 35 kilometre per hour north to northwesterly winds will become light in the evening. The outlook for Monday, showers 5 to 12 degrees with up to 15 mil of rain expected. For Tuesday, a morning frost and a possible shower, 1 to 13, and morning frost again on Wednesday, a mostly sunny, 1 to 15 degrees. The Bureau is forecasting 16 degrees today here in Launceston, currently at midday. Cressy, 12.1 degrees, 13.3 at the airport, 14.4 at Lowhead. And here in Launceston City, it's 15 degrees. It reached 15.6 degrees a few minutes ago as well. That's our news, sport and weather to the hour. We'll have another bulletin of news. That'll be BBC News at midnight and 5 a.m. And our next national radio news service will be at 6 a.m. tomorrow morning. And of course, we'll keep you updated with the weather throughout the afternoon and evening here on City Park Radio. It's 5 minutes past 12. It's the first Sunday of the month. It's Chris here in the chair for Classical Encounters. And I thought I'd start with a piece of music that was recorded here in Launceston just over 14 years ago at St John's Church here in Launceston on the grand organ. There was Thomas Haywood, produced a lot of music, including this, a piece arranged by Edwin H. Lamar. It's a concert Fantasia, and I'm sure you'll recognise some of the tunes. This is Thomas Haywood at St John's Church here in Launceston.

Beginning Acoustical Encounters program for this Sunday. Music made here in Launceston at St John's Church back in June of 2012. Thomas Haywood playing the grand organ there. And the music we featured was a concert fantasia by Edwin H. Lamar, an improvisation upon the Sailor's Hornpipe, the British Grenadiers, and Rule Britannia as well. Thomas Haywood at the St John's Church in Launceston. Talking about St John's Church in Launceston, there's a performance coming up this coming Saturday at 7 o'clock. It's called The Call of the Highlands, and it's an evening of melody and cinematic soundscapes. The Launceston Wind Orchestra is on show, including guest pipers from the Tasmanian Police Pipe Band, and they're bringing together traditional pipe music and the sound of a full wind orchestra as well, and the classic pipe tunes as well as iconic music from film and television. That's this coming Saturday at St John's Church from 7 to 8:30 p.m. And we know where St John's Church Inn is. It's in St John's Street opposite Prince's Square. And of course, if you want to get your tickets beforehand, the website to go to is trybooking.com. The Call of the Highlands and the Launceston Wind Orchestra this coming Saturday here in Launceston. 17 minutes past 12, Classical Encounters is the program. And now featuring music from a fellow who was born in Queensland, grew up in Toowoomba, went to Nudgee College.

in Brisbane, studied in London, and then came home from England and was a percussionist with the Tasmanian Symphony Orchestra. And in 1992, he wrote his violin concerto. And I thought I'd play the first movement from that today, a piece of music written by our own Richard Mills, and it's performed by the Tasmanian Symphony Orchestra.

0: An excerpt from the Violin Concerto by Richard Mills, played for us by the TSO, the Tasmanian Symphony Orchestra, with Barbara Jane Gilby as the soloist. 28 minutes past 12 here at City Park Radio. 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
0: Classical Encounters is the program. When I'm researching for this program, I'm sometimes overwhelmed or underwhelmed of how much I'm an underachiever. I was researching a little bit of information about Frédéric Chopin, and when he was just 20 years of old, of age, I should say, 20 years of age, back in 1830, he premiered his first piano concerto. He was the soloist at the performance back in October of 1830. I refer to the Piano Concerto No. 1 in E minor, Opus 11. It's a concerto that scored for solo piano, plus pairs of flutes, oboes, clarinets and bassoons, four horns, two trumpets, a bass, trombone, timpani and strings. The first movement is almost half the duration of the whole concerto, and that's what I'm going to play for you today. Chopin's Piano Concerto No. 1 in E minor, Opus 11, and sometimes called the Allegro Maestro So.

Isn't that majestic? That's Frédéric Chopin's Concerto for Piano and Orchestra, number one in E minor, opus 11. The first movement there, the Allegro, played first by Ida Cernica, a piano, and the Slovak Philharmonic Orchestra was conducted by Libor Pesic. It's approaching 9 minutes to one here at City Park Radio, Classical Encounters, your weekly relaxation. 2 hours every Sunday on your community station, City Park Radio. This program's been at this time slot for the last 40 years on City Park Radio. Everything seems to be having a birthday this year. Next piece of music comes from an English composer. And at the risk of stealing the thunder of Mike Dunphy next week, this man was born on the 9th of August back in 1875, Albert William Ketelby. He's better known for pieces of music like Chinese Temple Garden, In the Mystic Land of Egypt, and In a Monastery Garden. Of course, another piece of music he's pretty well known for is Bells Across the Meadows. But today I thought I'd feature the other work that he released in 1920, just over 100 years ago as well. This is the intermezzo scene from In a Persian Market, played for us by the New Symphony Orchestra and Chorus of London, with Robert Sharples conducting.

Just when you think it's going to fade away, it comes back with that really large ending, doesn't it? The piece of music, the intermezzo scene from Inner Potion Market by Albert Cataldi, played for us by the New Symphony Orchestra and Chorus of London, with Robert Sharples conducting. It's approaching 1 o'clock here at City Park Radio. Let's have another little piece of music, this time from a Handel from his opera Rinaldo.

There you go. A little overture there from George Frederick Handel from his 1711 Italian opera, Rinaldo. It was the overture, and it was played for us by the Florence Festival Orchestra, conducted by Antonio Canzieri. 6 minutes past one here at City Park Radio, looking at the weather information for the afternoon, a partly cloudy afternoon with a medium chance of showers, most likely in the evening. And north to northwesterly winds at 25 to 35 k per hour, becoming light in the evening. The outlook for Monday, showers and 12 degrees and up to 15 mil of rain. Frost on Tuesday and 1 to 13 degrees with a possible shower. And again on Wednesday, a morning frost, but mostly sunny for Wednesday, 1 to 15 degrees. Our top temperature today should be 16 degrees. And looking at the latest observations taken at 1 o'clock, Cressy, 13.6 degrees, 14.9 at the airport, 14.5 at Lowhead, and here in Launceston City is 15.1 degrees. I'm sure Alex will have a look at the weather information for you following 2 o'clock when he's here to present Sunday afternoon mix between 2 and 5. Classical Encounters on City Park Radio. Something a little bit more contemporary, but given the orchestral feel.

0: I told you you'd probably recognise a few of the tunes, and that was written for the Australian Ballet, arranged by John Lansbury, who conducted the Sydney Symphony Orchestra. The Yesterday Concerto, played on the piano by Isidore Goodman. It's 1:15. That's Chilli Park Radio.
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2: Hi, Rose Cooper here, making sure you tune in on Monday afternoon to hear a special interview with Australian theatre legend Nancy Hayes. I chatted to her via Zoom during the Australian Musical Theatre Festival, and it was recorded live in front of an audience at the Dill Pickle Club in Launceston. It's full of hilarious and heartwarming stories, so don't forget to tune in on Monday after the 4 p.m. news right here on City Park Radio.
0: Yes, that's tomorrow afternoon. In about 15 hours from now, you'll be able to listen to Nancy Hayes on City Park Radio. Next up, in Classical Encounters, a piece of music known as the Fantasy in C major, Opus 15D760. Went on to become known as the Wanderer Fantasy. It's a four-piece solo piano composition by Franz Schubert, who wrote it back in 1822, and most people tend to say it's the most difficult, the technically demanding compositions of piano that Schubert himself said, let the devil himself play the stuff. Anyway, today we're going to feature that in our program today, and the pianist is a well-known German pianist who's no longer with us, but Hugo Steurer, and here he is with the Wanderer Fantasy by Franz Schubert.

0: The wonderful Wanderer of Fantasy, C major, Opus 15 D 760 by Franz Schubert, played for us by the German pianist Hugo Steurer. You heard it here on City Park Radio, 22 minutes to 2.
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0: Classical Encounters continues through until 2 o'clock this afternoon. Then we have Sunday afternoon mix with Alex through until 5. 5 o'clock, the Blues Show. 6 o'clock, the Leafy Lounge Room. And 7 o'clock, Around the World. Just some of the programs this afternoon and into the early evening. 21 minutes to 2. Now we turn ourselves to a little bit of Tchaikovsky now. Concerto for violin and D. For violin and orchestra in D. We're playing the Allegro Verissimo. The conductor is Vladimir Askenazy with the violin work of Boris Belkin.

The Allegro from the Concerto for Violin and Orchestra in D by Tchaikovsky, played for us by Boris Belkin, the New Philharmonic Orchestra, conducted by Vladimir Ashkenazy. Our final piece today comes from Haydn's Symphony No. 94, The Surprise.

0: Well, I trust you enjoyed our final piece in our Classical Encounters program today, the Adagio, the first movement from the Symphony No. 94 in G Major by Joseph Haydn, played for us by the New York Philharmonic Orchestra, conducted by Leonard Bernstein. Please join Mike Dunphy at the same time next Sunday for another Classical Encounters. Time now is 2 o'clock.
1: Thank you, Chris, for a great Classical Encounters program. Before we get started with my program today, let's have a look at the weather. As of now, it is currently 15 degrees here in Launceston, partly cloudy, with a medium chance of showers, although this is likely to occur in the evening. And then just looking around the central north, we've got Cressy, which is at 13 degrees, the airport, which is similarly at 14 degrees to the CBD in Launceston, and Lowhead is also 15 degrees. And then looking towards tomorrow, it's going to be cloudy with a very high chance of showers likely occurring in the morning and the afternoon. It will be a minimum of 5 degrees and a maximum of 12 degrees. 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I'm going to be hosting today's Sunday afternoon mix, and I actually have a theme for today's program. I'm going to call it Around the World in 180 Minutes. So the idea behind this is every song that you're going to hear today is actually going to be from a different country. So if there's anything that you like to today's program, let me know for our text line on 0438 187 686. And I'll repeat that again. That is 0438 187 686. Let's start at Greenwich Mean Time. Here is my pick for the UK.

0: representing the UK there was Blur with Park Life. Thought it was appropriate to pick a song that feels very quintessentially, or maybe even stereotypically, British. It's also relatable because, like the people in the song, we're living that city park life.
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0: This next song comes from the UK's westerly neighbours in Ireland. This was released about a year earlier than Park Life. This is the Cranberries with one of their defining songs, Linger.

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1: I do my makeup in somebody else's car. 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

0: From UK's neighbours in Ireland to Australia's neighbours in New Zealand. That was my pick for New Zealand. That was Greenlight off Lorde's 2017 album, Melodrama. 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
1: Your mate's earning less than $70,000 a year, and he just lost his mum. So there's a funeral to pay for, and he won't see any cash from the estate for weeks, maybe ever. He's talking about borrowing the money, if he can. Lucky for him, you're listening to this ad, and you'll tell him about Nils, and he'll never pay a cent in interest, ever.
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0: I gave myself the extra challenge in limiting myself to only one Eurovision entry for today's show. As such, we have now landed in Sweden. And no, it's not going to be an ABBA choice. Although I think this song, I think it's become very legendary in its own right. This is the 2011 Song Contest winner, Euphoria by Loreen.

Digital Love by French electronic music duo Daft Punk. I love that song. It gives me the warm fuzzy feeling. Enough with these bigger countries. Let's go to somewhere a little more obscure. This next song comes from an artist from the small Caribbean nation of St. Kitts and Nevis. The song is great. This is Drop the Pilot by Joan Armatrading.

That was Drop the Pilot by Joan Armatrading, who was born in the capital city of St. Kitts and Nevis, Basta, back in 1950. It is 28 past 2 on the Sunday afternoon mix. This next song is going to be representing Italy, and I had a lot of difficulty picking a song for that country, but I'm going to be playing, I decided on a classic. According to a few people, this song is considered sort of the Mr. Brightside of Italian music. I'll let you decide on whether it deserves that title. This song is titled Sera Perché Ti Amo by Ricky and Poveri.

0: Perché ti amo by Ricky e Poveri. That will be the first of many songs in a different language for this program, so I apologize, but my pronunciation is going to be a bit flimsy throughout today's program. You're listening to the Sunday Afternoon Mix.
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0: Debbie Parry and Gary Pengelly are playing at the Ledgewood Hall next Sunday on the 9th of August. Enjoy an afternoon of live music with plenty of dance tracks, plus a delicious afternoon tea, and who can say no to that? They're on at 1pm to 5pm at Ledgewood Hall at Ledgewood's Main Street. For bookings, please call 0409 542 172. And I'll repeat that number again. That is 0409 542 172. Let's get back to the show.

South Korea. That was Dynamic Duo with probably their biggest single, AR, something like that. It's good to play some hip-hop here on the Sunday Afternoon Mix on City Park Radio.

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0: Recounting those last two songs, firstly we had Shakira from Colombia with one of her many hits, Whenever, Wherever, and just then was Fei Wong with Fu Zhao, who was representing the autonomous region of Hong Kong. It is 3:15 here on City Park Radio.
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0: traveling across Asia with those last two songs. What you just heard was Ghost by the Indian dream pop duo Purek and Singh. And then before that, from the Philippines, was Akin Kanalang by the Itchy Worms. 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

from Portugal. That was Volta e Meia by Alterno. It is nearly 3 o'clock here on City Park Radio. To nearly get us to that 3 o'clock stage, I'm going to be playing some bossa nova from Brazil. This is Wave by the legendary Antonio Carlos Jobim.

0: That was Wave by Antonio Carlos Jobim. 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
0: 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Welcome back. Today's theme is Around the World in 180 Minutes, which means that every song that you're going to be hearing today is going to be from an artist that comes from a different country. We've covered a few countries already today. How are we feeling at the moment? Let me know what you feel about our songs on our text line, that being 0438 187 686. And I'll repeat that text line again. That is 0438 187 686. We still have 2 hours to go, so let's start this hour in Canada. This is from Dead Mouse, and this features Gerard Way of My Chemical Romance fame, who isn't Canadian, but it still counts. This is Professional Griefers.

Very nostalgic song for me, that one. That was Professional Griefers by deadmau5. That's one of the many great songs featured on the FIFA 13 soundtrack, which still holds up very well to this day. It is currently 3:05 here on City Park Radio. This next song is a bit of a sillier track. There's always one song I always put on my shows that I'm a little embarrassed to play, but hopefully you like this one. This song's representing Israel. This is from The Living Tombstone. It's called Cats.

Bringing it to vintage internet memes, that was Dragostea Dimte by Ozone, or as I refer to it as the Numa Numa A song or the Maya He Maya Ho song. I found some conflicting information on whether they are from Romania or Moldova, so I'll play it safe and say they represent both countries. This next song takes us to the other side of the globe, in Thailand. This song is called Sebnidnid, and it is from singer Yaya Ying.

Steiner Gin Steiner by And One. If you couldn't tell, that song was from Germany. No country really does.

0: EVM like Germany. You're listening to City Park Radio. It is currently 18, or rather I should say 19 past 3.
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0: A very controversial song and music video in particular when it was released both domestically and internationally. That was All the Things She Said by Russian duo Tattoo. I've played some moodier songs back-to-back here on the Sunday Afternoon Mix, and that trend is going to continue. But first, a word from our sponsors.
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That was Icelandic singer-songwriter Björk with her song Army of Me, which is the opening song to her 1995 album Post. A very good album. If you haven't listened to it, get onto it. It's a very good album. This next song comes from Argentina's most respected and most influential Latin rock artist. This is Gustavo Cerati, or I should say Cerati. This is Taboo.

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0: representing Pakistan with that one. That was Aruj Aftab with I Nahi. I apologize for my pronunciation again throughout this show. Hopefully I haven't messed up too badly. It is currently 22-4.
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0: The inaugural Mill City Folk Festival is taking place this Saturday, or I guess it is this Saturday, the 8th of August, from 4 p.m. to 8 p.m. This festival will include Matt Rooley, Sparrowgrass, Ross Smithard and Up Jumped Trouble, as well as a bush dance to end the night. Bar facilities and food will be available. This unfortunately will be the last hurrah for the St. Alia's Hall on Margaret Street before it closes for good. Tickets will be available online at gigtix.com, and that is gigtix.com, or you can pay at the door at St. Alia's Hall. Let's get back to the show. This song is going to be representing the Czech Republic. This is Past.

0: That was from Czechia. That was prog rock band Flamengo with their song Par Stoleti. That comes from their 1971 album Kujev Hodinka, and that was an album that I covered on Side One Track One.
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0: If you haven't given that show a listen, I'd highly recommend you do. It's actually very interesting. You cover a lot of different albums, and you also get to learn about the history and the context behind the album. Like, at least with when I did my program on Kujev Hodinka, I had to go through the history of the Czech Republic and the political scene that it was under in the late 60s. It's very, very interesting. This next song, by the way, is from a Mongolian metal band, The Who. This band is great if you've never heard of them. On top of making some great metal music, they also incorporate a lot of Mongolian throat singing in their music too. You'll see what I mean with this song. This is Yuve Yuve You.

0: That was Yuve Yuve You by The Who from Mongolia. 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It is 3:24.
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0: It is nearly 4 o'clock here on the Sunday afternoon mix. We have a little over an hour to go. To get us to that hour, let's listen to a song from China. This is the Omnipotent Youth Society. I'm going to try and say the song title. This might be a little rough, so all right, let's give it a try. Sha She Naga She Dia Duang Ren. Very good song. I hope you like it as much as I do.

0: That was Sha Shinaga Shi Dia Duanren by Omnipotent Youth Society. I'm just glad I got that all correct, well, probably not correct, but at least somewhat correct on my second saying of that song title. While we're here, we might as well just have a look at the weather. It is currently 14 degrees here in Launceston, with a possible shower coming later today. Looking across the central north, Cressy is at 13, the airport is also at 13, and Lowhead is at 14. And looking at tomorrow, looks like it's going to be cloudy with a very high chance of showers, most likely occurring in the morning and the afternoon. It'll be a minimum of 5 degrees and a maximum of 10 degrees.
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0: 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My name is Alex and you're listening to the Sunday Afternoon Mix. Our theme today is Around the World in 180 Minutes, so this program is limited to one song per country. If you're liking what you've been hearing so far, let me know on our text line on 0438 187 686, and again that is 0438 187 686. We have one more hour to go, so let's start with the final third of today's program with something fun. This song comes from Montserrat, which is a British overseas territory in the Caribbean. This is Arrow with Hot Hot Hot.

are we feeling with that one? That's a classic party anthem. That, of course, was Hotch Hotch Hot by the Montserratian Arrow. I remember having to sing this song way back when I was in the youth choir. That's a little fun fact about me. That's when my voice was about 8 octaves higher than it is now. Anywho, let's move on to our next country. This is a this artist, I should say, is representing Mexico. This is Pixie Dust by Kamikaze Prom Night.

0: That was Pixie Dust by Mexican pop artist Kamikaze Prom Night. How did he come up with a name like that? It is currently 4:09 on the Sunday Afternoon Mix. I'm going to be playing a couple of jazz tracks, but first, a word from my sponsors.
1: 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Road trips and stops at the cafe. It's karaoke on the highway. Oops, too many lattes. The juniors, the seniors, talent pathways.
2: Avery Thomas, that's a strong mark.
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1: It's the frost, it's the fog, the spray, the spray. 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

0: Yes, a bit of jazz here on the Sunday afternoon mix. Those last two songs in order. We first had Liel Pilsaita by Gunnars Rosenbergs and the Latvian Radio Big Band. No bonus points for guessing what country that song was from. And just then was A Man of Experience and Wisdom by a pioneer of Ethiopian jazz, that being Mulate Astatka. That was actually our first song of the program that was from a country in Africa. And don't worry, I'll be playing a lot more African songs before the end of today's program, such as this next one. But before that, I'll just be playing this.
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0: Representing Zambia, that was Kala My Friend by Amenaz. Amenaz were part of the Zamrock scene in the 1970s, in which a lot of Zambian rock bands were experimenting a lot with that psychedelic rock sound, but also incorporating some traditional African rhythms. A really interesting scene. It is currently 21 past four. As you know, today's theme is one song per country around the world in 180 minutes. But you may already be aware of this. We already have a show that's dedicating to playing music around the world. Sorry, Yumi, I'm sort of stealing a bit of the show's thunder. That show will be on at 7 p.m. today.
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0: That was Nemu Kitapa by the legendary Belgian chanson singer Jacques Brel. 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
0: Our next song takes us to Jamaica. I'm going to be playing a Bob Marley song. No surprises there. I'm going to play a live version of this track because I've always preferred this version to any other version that I've heard. This is No Woman, No Cry.

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0: going over those last two tracks. Firstly, we just had Waving Flag by Somalian rapper Kanan. That was Waving Flag, which was a song that was used to promote the 2010 World Cup in South Africa. And before that, we had the legendary Bob Marley song, No Woman, No Cry, and of course, that is representing Jamaica. It is currently 22-5.
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0: We now get to the US of A, easily the most difficult song to choose for this program. I ultimately decided on a song from the King of Rock, Elvis Presley. This is one of my all-time favourites from him. This is Suspicious Minds.

from America to Nigeria with those songs. What you just heard was What You Need by Tems, who is a prevailing figure in the popular Afro beach genre. And of course, before that was Elvis Presley with Suspicious Minds. You're listening to the Sunday Afternoon Mix. It is 12 to 5.

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1: This next song is one of my favourite songs of all time. This is from Japan. This is Shiki no Uta by Minmi.

great song, that one. That was Shikino Uta by Minmi and produced by Nujabes. Some of you listeners may recognize that song as the closing theme to the anime Samurai Champloo. This next song comes from the US overseas territory of Guam. This is performed by Johnny Sablan. This song is dedicated to his hometown, appropriately titled Haggettown.

That was Haggett Town by Johnny Sablan. It is nearly 5 o'clock, which means this show must come to a close. I'd like to dedicate this program to one of my family ferrets, Oslo, who unfortunately was put to rest earlier today. It's always difficult to say goodbye to a family pet. If you've ever had or know someone with a ferret, you know that they are very charming and clever creatures. Vale, Oslo, I'll always remember you for your Houdini-esque ability to escape from anywhere and anything, and also your prolific sock stealing. Thank you so much for tuning in to the Sunday Afternoon Mix. Today being Sunday, the 2nd of August. Let me know your thoughts on today's music using our text line on 0438 187 686. Stay tuned after 5 p.m. Muriel will be hosting the Blues Show. I feel it's fitting to end the Around the World show in 100 minutes special on an Australian song. This is Crowded House with Better Be Home Soon.

Well, good afternoon, everyone, and welcome to the Blue Show here on City Park Radio today, Sunday, the 2nd of August. And what a nice day it's been. It's a little started off a bit cloudy, etc., but it's been an okay day and not too cold, I don't think. I even had the window in the lounge room open today to let a bit of fresh air in. It was such a nice thing to do, most enjoyable. Anyway, we're here for the next hour and let's get into it and play some music. So sit back, relax, grab a beverage, do what you want to do, tap your toes, and join me while we explore a bit of music right here on City Park Radio.

Well, that was Doc Span, band from Queensland, with their 2010 track Take a Walk. I thought it was a pretty good tune. The time on City Park Radio is 6 minutes past 5 o'clock.

Well, that was sister duo Rebecca and Megan Lovell from the US with, and they go by the name of Lark and Poe, and that track was called Bleach Blonde Bottle Blues. Great track, great, what do you call it? Great name for a track. I couldn't think for a moment there. It's Sunday, I'm tired. Not really. Okay, next up we've got Melvin Taylor.

0: Well, that was Marco Goldsmith's Blue Heat. They're from Victoria, Australia, with their 1995 track, I Want Your Love, and that was from their Marooned album. And before that, we heard Melvin Taylor from the US with his track, I Ain't Superstitious, and that was from his Dirty Pool album, which he released back in 1997.
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0: Where the time is 19 minutes past 5 o'clock and you're listening to The Blues Show right here on City Park Radio. My name's Muriel and it is so good to have your company here this afternoon. Have you noticed that the days are getting longer? I'm really enjoying that it's

not dark at 4 o'clock or something. Yeah, really good. Okay, next up we have Smoke and Joe Kubek and Benoit King.

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Well, that was Debbie Davies from the US with a track from her Love Spin album called It's All Blues. And before that, we heard Smokin' Joe Kubek and Benoit King with the track Don't Lose My Number, which was from their 2008 Blood Brothers album.

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I want to talk to my brother T.W. I won't have no trouble. I want him to take me to the school. I want to see some of them little school girls. Now, when I get back to Jackson, I tell my mother, Nancy, I've been all around the world.

0: Friday.
1: Well, that was Sonny Boy Williams with a track which was first recorded in 1938 as a single called You Can Lead Me. Sort of some Delta blues there. And yes, and he was one of the artists from Tennessee, quite a few of them were up there then, which helped to shape the Chicago blues. So that was something I read the other day and I thought, oh, that's really cool, isn't it? Yeah, sort of taking all their expertise from the Delta and everything and up they go. And yeah, don't you just love the Chicago blues? They're so good. Okay, the time at City Park Radio is 29 minutes to 6 o'clock.
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1: So you might recall a couple of weeks ago I did the blues show as well, and I played a track from a Canadian artist called Jeff Healey, and I said, oh, I've got to just expand a little bit more on this artist because his story is just so good. So I thought I'd play another couple of tracks, but I'll just tell you a little bit about him. So he's Canadian, Jeff Healey. Blues journey began the moment he came into the world. He was adopted at birth in Toronto. Before his first birthday, he lost his sight totally to retinoblastoma, which is a really nasty sort of cancer of the eye. And it ended up being the removal of both of his eyes, which is just amazing. And at that very young age, at one, he was given ocular prostheses, which, I guess through the years they'd be changed to size of his body, etc., as your eyes change. And they look beautiful. His prostheses were great, pictures that I've seen of him anyway. But because of this, his auditory connection, like, to his world was just so intense, like, which happens with a lot of blind people. And his parents realised this, and he soaked up recorded music and was given a small guitar at the age of 3, which he taught himself to play. He laid the guitar across his lap and, just taught himself, listened to the music and taught himself how to play that guitar. At the age of 15, he formed the band Blue Direction, at the age of 15, which he played regularly with at bars and clubs in Toronto. And then he later formed a trio called the Jeff Healey Band. And in 1988, they were signed to Arista Records and released an album called See the Light. So here's the title track of that album.

So that was the Geoff Healy Band, and that track was released as an independent single in 1986 and then in 1988 as the title track of their debut studio album. Now, and just remember that he was still playing his guitar on his lap. That's what he did. And I even saw a couple of YouTubes, etc., where he's actually playing double neck guitar as well, and just doing amazing stuff with his fingers. If you can get a chance to check him out, it really is. He's what a phenomenal artist he was. And that was him singing as well. So, yeah, he could sing as well. So from this album, a number of tracks from this next album, a number of tracks were used in the Patrick Swayze film called Roadhouse. And in fact, the band were in the movie as well. And here's another track from that soundtrack album called Roadhouse with When the Night Comes Falling from the Sky. Enjoy.

0: Jeff Healey with the track When the Night Comes Falling from the Sky. Sadly, this gentleman died at 41 years of age in 2008. Very sad, had really bad cancer. Yeah, so I think he's just a great musician, and what a great story. And yeah, the perseverance of just playing, you know, that amazing instrument on his lap. Yeah, amazing stuff. Yes, you're listening to The Blues Show here on City Park Radio, and it's a 5:45.
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2: 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Listening outside of Australia? 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

morning like them. We always had nice weather. This family vibe was coming together. Yeah. Life was so damn sweet. Uncomplicated the world you feel. The world that you're feeling now. About the age of four, I started.

Well, that was Australian artist Ray Thistlethwaite featuring Morgan Agerin on drums and Gustav Hillam on bass, both from Sweden. And yeah, that track was written by Ray and called Childhood Blues. And yeah, a bit of jazz blues there, something a little bit different. Okay, the time at City Park Radio is really getting away from me at the moment. It's actually 9 minutes to six. I better work out what I'm going to play next. Yes, here's a bit of Samantha Fish.

Well, that was Samantha Fish with a track from her 2013 Black Wind Howl, an album called Let's Have Some Fun. Well, it's just about me finished. That hour has gone so quick. We're going to end tonight by me saying thank you so very much for your company. It's been great. And we're going to finish up with a First Nation artist, Marlene Cummins, with a track from her Koori Woman Blues album called Some Kind of Wonderful. Enjoy the rest of your evening, and thanks again for listening in to the Blues Show tonight here on City Park Radio.

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1: And you can come go with us as we listen to Ruby Turner doing If You're Ready.
0: If You're Ready.
1: Yeah.
0: It's Chris and Dave here
1: in the Liffey Lounge Room.

0: That's a nice groove to start with.
1: Well, I reckon.
0: Yeah, we're happy now.
1: Quite feeling quite up after that.
0: Yep, Ruby Turner with If You're Ready.
1: Yep.
0: Next one is Ray LaMontagne.
1: Oh, yes, please.
0: With his song Misty Morning Rain.

0: another really good groove there.
1: Yeah. Ray LaMontagne, Misty Morning Rain. Now, there's a guy coming up next. We're going to play two songs involving him, Jesse Winchester. Now, he was a guy that was sort of really hitting his straps as a performer in the 70s, but he... Well, he dropped out of the scene because he went to Canada to avoid the draft.
0: Okay, I was going to say, where's this story
1: going?
0: For
1: the Vietnam War. Yeah, anyway, this is from the 1970s. This is Jesse Winchester with two young up-and-comers, Bonnie Raitt and Emmylou Harris.
0: Oh.
1: And they're doing some a cappella singing.
0: Oh, this would be beautiful.
2: We'd like to do a song for you now that's a cappella. We don't use any instruments on it, so we'd like to ask you to help us sing it and clap on it. And we've decorated the stage a little better, beautified it with Bonnie Raitt and Emmylou Harris.

I'm gonna take a vacation by a quiet and a peaceful shore, and I'll cool my feet in those crystal waters, and I won't have to work anymore. Because my burden has got a little heavy until I can't stand up all alone. I must lay my head down on one strong shoulder, 'cause I can't stand up all alone.

0: That was a bit weird at the end there.
1: Yeah, Jesse Winchester, Bonnie Raitt, and Emmylou Harris from the 70s.
0: And a big audience.
1: Yeah, great harmonising. Yeah. And this is a lovely Jesse Winchester song coming up now, a very slowed down version of his song Yankee Lady.

0: That was Jesse Winchester with Yankee Lady.
1: Special stuff.
0: Mm. Now we're going to go to a Scandinavian band, Heaven.
1: Heaven?
0: Yeah, and
1: it's
0: Necco
1: sort of a bit
0: Novellis.
1: Like Heaven, but it's not.
0: Yeah, a track called Quarter Light.

0: the beautiful and gentle sound of
1: Haven.
0: Haven.
2: Mm, lovely stuff. Now, the next track is from Sarah McLachlan, a more recent album of hers, and the track is called Reminds Me, featuring another performer, Katie Gavin.
0: And Sarah McLachlan.

0: Could almost be a lullaby.
1: Sarah McLachlan with Reminds Me. Yeah. Annie Lennox had a bit of a hit song with the one called Why, and she performed it recently in London for the Palestinians to support them. And this is for Gaza, and the song Why by Annie Lennox.

0: the extraordinary talented Annie Lennox.
1: What a voice, yeah.
0: Yeah,
1: yeah, with her song Why. And in terms of extraordinary guitar playing,
0: yes,
1: Carlos Santana coming up next with a track called Flor de Luna.
0: Oh, I can't wait to hear this one.

0: instantly recognisable guitar sound there.
1: Yeah.
0: Yeah, Carlos Santana.
1: Carlos Santana, yeah, Flor de Luna. And Richard Steele up next. He's a Tasmanian guitarist. We played one of his last show.
0: Mm-hmm.
1: This is a track called 49er. And this is sort of, it's sort of like having a martini in a nice little sort of dinner party somewhere.
0: Oh, you're at a little club somewhere.
1: Yeah, pretty cool. Richard Steele.

0: sick air of cigar smoke.
1: Richard Steele, yeah. 49er. How about a Sheryl Crow song there?
0: Always.
1: Yep, I can't cry anymore. 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
1: 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And
0: God, she's good.
1: Oh, yeah, yeah. Rob Hurst, Dom Turner, and what's his name, Glover? Anyway, the young bloke on the harmonica.
0: I reckon you're talking about the Blacksliders.
1: The Backsliders?
0: Oh, it's the Blacksliders.
1: The Backsliders, that's it.
0: Yep.
1: Playing some lovely blues. Their song, Dog in the Fight.

0: more fantastic Australian talent.
1: Backsliders with Dog in the Fight. Now, B.B. King put out an album ages ago called Blues Summit, where he had a whole lot of great blues musicians perform with him. And quite recently, they put out, he's not around anymore, but other people put out Blues Summit 100, featuring songs from his original album. And this is Joe Bonamassa up front doing Let the Good Times Roll.
0: And do you remember B.B. King's band?
1: Oh,
0: it was like a miniature orchestra.
1: Oh, fantastic stuff. Well, this has got a big orchestra with this one. Let the good times roll.
0: Of course.

0: that's it. We'll finish off with BB King.
1: Yeah, and I think we've let our good times roll right to the end of the show.
0: That's right. So, Chris and Dave from the Liffey Lounge Room.
1: And we're out of here.
0: We'll be back next week.
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1: And the time is 7 p.m. And before we continue with the program, and let's have a look at the forecast for the rest of Sunday. For Launceston area, partly cloudy, medium chance of showers most likely later this evening. Wind northwesterly 20 to 30 km per hour, tending northerly 15 to 25 km per hour in the evening. And chance of any rain is 40%. And as for tomorrow, Monday the 3rd of August, for Launceston area, cloudy. Very high chance of showers, most likely in the morning and afternoon. Light winds becoming northerly 15 to 20 km per hour in the morning, then becoming light in the late afternoon. Minimum of 5 and maximum of 12. Possible rainfall is 4 to 15 millimeters. Chance of any rain is 95%. Sun protection is not recommended, as UV index predicted to reach 2, which is low. And now we are going to have a look at the latest weather observation for Central North. Currently for Cressy is 7.9 degrees, for Launceston Airport 7, Lowheads a little bit warmer, 12.9, and for Launceston is 10.3, and actually although it's 10.3, it feels like 8.2 degrees. So you are listening to City Park Radio, and it's first Sunday of the month. Music from around the world from 7 to 8. And tonight, Umeko keeping you company until 8 o'clock. So stay tuned for music from around the world. And of course, thank you to Chris and Dave for the music lunch. And Chris and Dave will return next Sunday at the same time and same station, City Park Radio. Now, without further ado, we shall play the first song today. And as usual, I will be playing our Australian music first. And this time, we have George Rarambu Barawanga, or the late George Rarambu Barawanga, and George Ilangia, also known as the frontman of Warumbi Band, an Aboriginal rock band from Arnhem Land. And the song is Eastern Wind.

Well, we are still, or I am still going to play another song, music from Arago Libre, whose members were, or still maybe, Franco Solis, Rodrigo Hamidi, Herman Duarte, Philip Horn, Jose Calisaya, and Maurice Duarte. Now the song is, this time the music has come from Bolivia, and entitled Taquirari de China.

And that was another George Raramu in their song Lapu, The Drifted Lands on My Beach. And this is Lapu. Some Gumaji children are named Lapu, which means they are beautiful in nature on his land. So I think it's a very beautiful song. And of course, earlier when I was mentioning about Arauco Libre, the musician, they were political refugees from the abhorrent Pinochet regime. They took refuge in Tasmania. Of course, many years ago, I remember Arauco Libre play for us at the Launceston Hotel on Brisbane Street when we had maybe the second, if not the third, Festivale, and it was just fabulous. And the song earlier that was coming from the album Sojourn, and the song was Takuairari de Jaina, traditional Bolivian song. And of course, you are listening to City Park Radio, 103.7 FM, 96.5 FM, also online at cityparkradio.com and via the Community Radio Plus app. My name is Umi Kuo. I will keep you company until 8 o'clock when the sounds of Stitch and Screen will be entertaining you, presented by John Wilson. Now, my next song is this time coming from a Congolese singer, Ricardo Lemfo, who actually lives in L.A. His music is a blend of African soukous, kizomba, samba, and Cuban salsa. Born in Kinshasa, the Republic of Congo, and live in Kinshasa, he formed a band, Makina Loka, in 1990. He sings in many languages, in English, in French, Kikongo, Lingama, Lukumi, Portuguese, Spanish, Swahili, and Turkish. And he has toured widely throughout Europe, Americas, and even Australia. I wonder if he came to Woman Delight. Well, you can tell me if he was here in Adelaide. Now, critic Robert Christgau described Lemfo's appeal, saying that in 5 different languages other than English, he invites cousins into extended family, from boogaloo to rumba, bolero to sun, and define the groove they share with his own contained dynamic. Now, some of his songs include Mambo Yoyo, Sao Salvador, Boom Boom Tarasa, with Putumayo, well, music, but he's also with Mopiato music. The songs such as Isabella, Retrospectica, and Tatama Samba. The songs such as Isabella, Retrospectica, and Tatama Samba.

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0: Anggun Sasmi is an Indonesian French singing in her song Au Nom de la Lune. And actually, Anggun Sasmi once represented France in Eurovision. Of course, she couldn't represent Indonesia in that because Indonesia is not part of Eurovision. But anyhow, let's see who's going to be on this tonight. You can hear this program here.
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1: You are listening to music from around the world, and I will be with you until about, well, just 8 o'clock when John Wilson is coming to keep you company with his sounds off stage and screen. Now, everyone, well, almost everyone, familiar with BTS. All 7 BTS members said that they will not submit their music for consideration at 2027 Grammys after the awards introduce a new category for Asian pop performances. The group said it hopes music can be heard and loved without being separated by region or language. They said that it will not submit music for 27 Grammy Awards after new award for Best Asian Pop Music Performance was announced. And of course, the category sparked criticism that the Recording Academy found way to sideline K-pop and other Asian act. But Grammy boss, saddened to hear it, says that BTS won't submit the 27 awards. He said, "I'm saddened to hear that BTS has chosen not to participate in the Grammy Awards process this year. But as a music creator, I understand and respect their decision. I do want to clarify something that seems to be getting lost in the conversation. The Asian pop category was created to celebrate the depth, diversity, and extraordinary growth of pop artistry coming out of Asia. The spirit of this new category is to shine a dedicated spotlight on this important artist. More categories mean more artists. More artists' work is recognized. It's never to divide, but to expand who is recognized by our 15,000 Grammy voters. But what the Korean critics and global fans also, they saw massive support for BTS Grammy refusal. Despite Arirang topping the Billboard 200 and Swim reaching number one on the Billboard Hot 100, all 7 members declare, we hope music can be heard and loved for what it is, rather than being divided by region or language. The move is widely interpreted as a protest against the Grammy's newly created Best Asian Pop Music Performance category, which critics argue separate Asian artists from mainstream fields instead of treating them as global pop competitors. Korean music critic Lim Hee-yoon described BTS' stand as a courageous move against the industry's most prestigious award, adding that BTS has already become an artist that does not need necessarily to win a Grammy. Critic Kim Do-hyun predicted their enormous global influence would intensify debate throughout the music industry. And Professor Lee Ji-young openly supported the decision, arguing that the Grammys had damaged its own legitimacy by categorizing music through strange standards, epic high tableau delivered, and even simpler message, Arirang Grammys. So tonight, I have chosen a song from BTS entitled of Stay. Happy listening.

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1: Well, at City Park Radio, we do have many languages presented through multicultural program on Monday, Tuesday, Wednesday and Thursday night from 7 to 8 or from 7 to 9, but also on Saturday from 12 to 1. So if you are listening to music from around the world, of course, we give you a sample of all this music from different parts of the world. The song that I played for you earlier was Omi by Aliona Moon, a Moldovan singer, or backing vocal for Pasa Pafeni, who composed Omi. An ethnic Moldovan songs and lullabies sung by her mother, or Aliona's mother, sparked her interest in music. And of course, then she's also a writer as well. She also formed a pop band called Thumbs Up. And I think, if I'm not mistaken, she was backing vocal for Satoshi with song Viva Moldova at one of the Eurovision. And following music from around the world, we have Sounds of Stage and Screen with John Wilson from 8 to 10. Zadok the Priest by George Frindis Handel is written for the coronation of George II in 1727. Gosh, my gosh, long time ago, long, long time ago. This regal anthem has been featured at the coronation of every British monarch, monarch, since. Amici Forever performed it live in May 2003 for over 500 million television viewers worldwide. So obviously this is the song for coronation of British monarch. Let's listen to Amici on this song by Handel.

Wow, that was wow. Nisindoma, none shall sleep. Amici Forever features this well-known aria, perhaps the most famous of all tenors in five-part harmony. Exile Prince Calav has one desire, to take the proud and untouchable Princess Turandot as his wife by solving three riddles. Well, later the prince offers Turandot a way out of her obligation by declaring that if any person in the kingdom can discover his name before dawn, he will surrender to the executioner. Although none shall sleep in the kingdom that evening, the prince solemnly declares that he alone will be victorious and reveal his secret when the sun soars in heaven. Wow. I think it's beautiful anyhow. I hope you enjoy that. I do. This is the next one. This time is from Vincent Weiss.

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1: So that's the program following the music from around the world. So stay tuned because John Wilson has so many beautiful music ready for you. Keep you happy and entertained. And the next one here I have Deepak Ram in A Night in Lenasia.

so much for keeping me company. And Callan, with the jig, I will say goodnight, and until I see you again next Saturday for the Indonesian program. 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Good night.

0: thank you very much, Amy, for a delightful program. And Around the World will return again next Sunday night at 7 o'clock with some great music from all over the planet. It's just gone 8 o'clock. Looking at the weather, we're expecting a minimum tonight of 5 and a max tomorrow of 12. At this stage, it'll start off cloudy with a very high chance of showers, most likely in the morning and afternoon. Light winds becoming northerly, 15 to 20 k's in the morning, then becoming light in the late afternoon. I'm becoming emotional. Sorry about that. Right now, out in the central north, Cress is on 7.1, the airport 6.3, Lowhead 13.1, and Launceston City 9.3 degrees. 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
0: And a very warm welcome to the Sounds of Stage and Screen. I'm John Wilson and I'll be with you through until 10 o'clock. Hope you can stay with me. It's 1:30 after 8. Now, starting off the program tonight, we're going to have the overture performed by the Hollywood Bowl Orchestra to that fabulous musical, The Sound of Music.

a great piece of music. The Overture to Rodgers and Hammerstein's The Sound of Music, performed beautifully by the Hollywood Bowl Orchestra under the conductorship of John Mercury. We're going to stay at Hollywood, or we're going to Hollywood, not Hollywood, I beg your pardon, Broadway. Mac and Mabel is a musical with a book by Michael Stewart and music and lyrics by Jerry Herman. The plot involves the tumultuous romantic relationship between Hollywood director Mac Sennell and Mabel Normand, transformed from an artist model to a waitress from Half Bush, Brooklyn. The film starred, when I get my list up here, quite a few people. For a start, it had Robert Preston. It also had Bernadette Peters and goodness knows who else, who's who of Hollywood. The original 1974 Broadway production is what we're going to hear from, and it was produced by David Merrick and starred Robert Preston and Bernadette Peters, as I said. It received 8 Tony Award nominations, including Best New Musical, but did not win any. This is Mac and Mabel, the Overture, followed by Robert Preston and Movies Were Movies.

0: Movies Were Movies, Robert Preston, from the original Broadway cast recording of Mac and Mabel. There's Bernard Peters coming up in just a moment, but there is another Broadway production we're going to play after this next song from Bernadette Peters. The song is called Time Heals Everything from Mac and Mabel. And the other one that's coming up that starred Robert Preston on Broadway and in the cinema, The Music Man, coming up shortly.
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Bernadette Peters from the original Broadway cast recording of Mac and Mabel, Time Heals Everything. 21 after 8, you're listening to Sounds of Stage and Screen with John. Till 10 o'clock tonight, we're sticking to Broadway, and The Music Man is a musical with book, music and lyrics by Meredith Wilson, based on a story by Wilson and Franklin Lacey. The plot concerns con man Harold Hill, who poses as a boy's band organiser

and leader. He sells banned instruments and unknowns to naive Midwestern townsfolk, promising to train the members of the new band. Harold is no musician, however, and plans to skip the town without giving any music lessons. The original Broadway cast recording included Robert Preston, as I said, Barbara Cook, David Burns, Pert Kelton, and the Buffalo Bills. From The Music Man, we're going to hear the overture, followed by Iowa Stubborn from the Ensemble.

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6: Look, what do you talk? What do you talk? What do you talk? What do you talk? What do you talk?
1: What do you get it?
6: What do you talk?
1: You can talk, you can talk. You can bicker, you can talk. You can bicker, bicker, bicker. You can talk, you can talk. You can talk, talk, talk, talk. Bicker, bicker, bicker. You can talk all you want, but it's different than it was.
3: No, it ain't. No, it ain't. But you gotta know the territory.
1: Shh, shh, shh, shh, shh.
5: Why, it's the Model T Ford made the trouble, made the people wanna go, wanna get, wanna get, wanna get up and go. 7, 8, 9, 10, 12, 14, 22, 23 miles to the county seat.
1: Yes, sir, yes, sir.
2: Who's gonna patronize a little bitty 2x4 kind of store anymore?
6: What do you talk? What do you talk?
1: What do you get it?
3: Not the Model T at all. Take a gander at the store, at the modern store, at the present day store, at the present day modern departmentalized grocery store.
6: What do you talk? What do you talk? What do you talk? What do you talk? What do you talk?
1: What do you get it?
6: What do you talk? What do you talk? What do you talk?
1: What do you get it? You can talk, you can bicker. You can talk, you can bicker. You can talk, talk, talk, talk, bicker, bicker, bicker. You can talk all you want, but it's different than it was.
3: No, it ain't, but you gotta know the territory.
5: Why, it's a you need a biscuit made the trouble. You need a, you need a. Put the crackers in the package. The you need a biscuit in an airtight sanitary package made the Cracker Barrel obsolete, obsolete.
3: Obsolete, obsolete, obsolete.
5: Cracker Barrel went out the window with the mail pouch cut plug chawn by the stove. Changed the approach of the traveling salesman. Made it pretty hard.
3: No, it didn't, no, it didn't, but you gotta know the territory.
1: Gone, gone. Gone with the hogshead cask and demijohn. Gone with the sugar barrel, pickle barrel, milk pan. Gone with the tub and the pail and the tears.
4: Ever meet a fellow by the name of Hill?
1: Hill.
3: Hill.
1: Hill?
6: Hill?
1: Hill.
4: Hill.
1: Hill.
4: Hill.
1: No.
3: Just a minute, just a minute, just a minute.
6: Never heard of any salesman, Hill.
4: Now, he doesn't know the territory.
1: Doesn't know the territory.
5: What's the fella's line?
4: Never worries about his line.
1: Never worries about his line?
4: Or the Cracker Barrel being obsolete, or the you need a biscuit in an airtight sanitary package, or the Model T Ford.
3: Just a minute, just a minute, just a minute.
4: Never worries about his line.
1: Never worries about his line.
4: Or a doggone thing. He's just a bang-beat, bell-ringing, big hog, great gold, neck-or-nothing, rip-roaring every time a bullseye salesman. That's Professor Harold Hill. Harold Hill,
7: tell us, what's his line? What's his line?
3: He's a fake, and he doesn't know the territory.
6: What do you talk? What do you talk? What do you talk? What do you talk?
4: He's a music man.
5: He's a what? He's a what?
4: He's a music man, and he sells clarinets to the kids in the town with the big trombones and the rat-a-tat drums. Big brass bass, and the piccolo uniforms, too, with the shiny gold braid on the coat, and a big red stripe running.
1: Well, I don't know much about bands, but I do know you can't make a living selling big trombones, no, sir. Mandolin picks, perhaps, and here and there a jew's harp.
4: No, the fella sells bands, boys' bands. I don't know how he does it. But he lives like a king, and he dallies, and he gathers, and he plucks, and he shines. And when the man dances, certainly, boys, what else? The piper pays him. Yes, sir. Yes, sir. Yes, sir. Yes, sir. When the man dances, certainly, boys, what else? The piper pays him.
8: Yes, sir. Yes, sir.
3: But he doesn't know the territory.

0: from Meredith Wilson's original Broadway cast recording of The Music Man. We heard Iowa Stubborn, and before that it was the Overture and the Rock Island Line. We're going to continue on in just a moment with more from The Music Man, You Got Trouble, and the big hit from The Music Man, 76 Trombones.
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2: A pool table, don't you understand? Friend, either you're closing your eyes to a situation you do not wish to acknowledge, or you are not aware of the caliber of disaster indicated by the presence of a pool table in your community. Well, you got trouble, my friend. Right here, I say trouble right here in River City. Why, sure, I'm a billiard player. Certainly mighty proud to say I'm always mighty proud to say it. I consider that the hours I spend with a cue in my hand are golden. Help you cultivate horse sense and a cool head and a keen eye. Did you ever take and try to find an ironclad lead for yourself from a three-rail billiard shot? But just as I say, it takes judgment, brains, and maturity to score in a balk-line game, I say that any boob can take and shove a ball in a pocket. And I call that sloth the first big step on the road to the depths of degrade. I say first, medicinal wine from a teaspoon, then beer from a bottle. And the next thing you know, your son is playing for money in a pinchback suit. And listening to some big out-of-town Jasper, hearing him tell about horse race gambling. Not a wholesome trotting race, no, but a race where they set down right on a horse. Like to see some stuck-up jockey boy setting on Dan Patch? Make your blood boil? Well, I should say. Now, friends, let me tell you what I mean. You got 1, 2, 3, 4, 5, 6 pockets in a table. Pockets that mark the difference between a gentleman and a bum, with a capital B, and that rhymes with P, and that stands for pool. And all week long, your River City youth will be frittering away. I say your young men will be frittering. Frittering away there, noontime, supper time, chore time too. Get the ball in the pocket. Never mind getting dandelions pulled or the screen door patched or the beach take pounded. Never mind pumping any water till your parents are caught with the cistern empty on a Saturday night, and that's trouble. Yes, you got lots and lots of trouble. I'm thinking of the kids in the Knickerbocker, shirt-tail young ones, peeking in the pool hall window after school. You got trouble. Folks right here in River City. Trouble with a capital T, and that rhymes with P, and that stands for pool. Now, I know all you folks are the right kind of parents. I'm going to be perfectly frank. Would you like to know what kind of conversation goes on while they're loafing around that hall? They'll be trying out Bebo, trying out Cubabs, trying out TaylorMades like cigarette fiends, and bragging all about how they're going to cover up a telltale breath with Sen-Sen one fine night. They leave the pool hall, heading for the dance at the armory. Libertine men and scarlet women and ragtime. Shameless music that'll grab your son, your daughter, with the arms of the jungle, animal instinct, mass hysteria. Friends.

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1: Our children gonna have trouble.
0: Mothers of River City, heed that warning before it's too late. Watch for the telltale signs of corruption. The minute your son leaves the house, does he rebuckle his knickerbockers below the knee? Is there a nicotine stain on his index finger? A dime novel hidden in the corn crib? Is he starting to memorize jokes from Cap'n Billy's whiz-bang? Are certain words creeping into his conversation? Words like swell. And so's your old man. What if so, my friends? You got trouble.
1: Oh, we got trouble.
0: Right here in River City.
1: Right here in River City.
0: With a capital T and that rhymes with P and that stands for pool.
1: That stands for pool.
0: We've surely got trouble.
1: We've surely got trouble.
0: Right here in River City.
1: Right here.
0: Remember the Maine, Plymouth Rock.

I did mention that Robert Preston was going to come up next with a track called 76 Trombones, but I've decided to slip in just before that the fabulous voice of Barbara Cook from the same show, from the Broadway production of The Music Man. And Barbara's going to sing for us. She is going to sing Good Night, My Someone.

These folks, may I have your attention, please? Attention, please. I can deal with the troubled friends with a wave of my hand, this very hand. Please observe me, if you will. I'm Professor Harold Hill, and I'm here to organize a River City Boys band. Oh, think, my friends, how can any pool table ever hope to compete with a gold trombone? Ra, ra, ra, da, da, da, ra, ra. Remember, my friends, what a handful of trumpet players did to the famous, fabled walls of Jericho. Oh, billiard parlor walls come a-tumbling down. Oh, a band will do it, my friends. Oh, yes, I said a boys' band. Do you hear me? I said River City gotta have a boys' band, and I mean she needs it today. Well, Professor Harold Hill's on hand. River City's gonna have her boys' band. As sure as the Lord made little green apples, and that band's gonna be in uniform. Johnny, Willie, Teddy, Fred. And you'll see the glitter of crashing cymbals. And you'll hear the thunder of rolling drums and the shimmer of trumpets. Tantara! And you'll feel something akin to the electric thrill I once enjoyed when Gilmore, Liberati, Pat Conway, the great creator, W.C. Handy, and John Philip Sousa all came to town on the very same historic day. 76 trombones led the big parade, with 110 cornets close at hand.

Robert Preston and the Ensemble, 76 trombones. And before Robert, the beautiful voice of Barbara Cook. I've got many CDs of Barbara's, and she is an absolutely top performer. I had the pleasure of seeing her twice in Melbourne when I was living over there. A great entertainer, unfortunately, no longer with us. We're going to the movies now. We're saying bye-bye to Broadway. On Golden Pond is a 1981 drama film directed by Mark Riddell from a screenplay written by Ernest Thompson, adapted from his 1979 play. The film starred Katharine Hepburn, Henry Fonda, Jane Fonda, Doug McKeon and Dabney Coleman, and William Lanto in his final film role. From On Golden Pond, the theme.

0: from 1981. That was the main theme from the 1981 film On Golden Pond, performed by the Cincinnati Pops Orchestra. It's almost 15 minutes to nine at City Park Radio. It's
1: good. Hi, Rose Cooper here, making sure you tune in on Monday afternoon to hear a special interview with Australian theatre legend Nancy Hayes. I chatted to her via Zoom during the Australian Musical Theatre Festival, and it was recorded live in front of an audience at the Dill Pickle Club in Launceston. It's full of hilarious and heartwarming stories, so don't forget to tune in on Monday after the 4 p.m. news right here on City Park Radio.
0: Well, we're back at the movies now. We're going to have a look at a film called Funny Lady. And Funny Lady starred Barbara Streisand, of course, released in 1975. It was an American biographical musical comedy drama film and the sequel to the 1968 film Funny Girl. The film stars Barbara Streisand and James Caan. And from the film, we're going to hear More Than You Know, and I Found a $1 Million Baby. When I Get My Act Together.

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2: Barbara, oh, I was about to say Barbara Cook. Barbara Streisand then, with I Found a Million Dollar Baby and More Than You Know, both from Funny Girl. It's coming up to 9:30 to nine. Around about nine or a bit after, we'll have a look at the weather.
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2: And you can become a member and be a volunteer here at City Park Radio. There are vacancies. There's guides in the museum. We would like some more. There's technical side of things. There's the office. And there is broadcasting. If you'd like to join the team here, you'll have a lot of fun. It is a great occupation and it'll keep you off the streets. How about that? We're back at the movies. Chicago is a 2002 musical black comedy crime film based on the 1975 stage musical, which in turn originated in the 1926 play. It explores the themes of celebrity, scandal, and corruption in Chicago during the Jazz Age. The film stars an ensemble cast led by Renee Zellweger, Catherine Zeta-Jones and Richard Gere. From this particular production, we're going to hear Catherine Zeta-Jones, Renee Zellweger and the whole cast just about with the overture and all that jazz.

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2: And now, ladies and gentlemen, the keeper of the keys, the countess of the clink, the mistress of Murderer's Row, matron Mama Morton.

the fabulous Queen Latifah then, When You're Good to Mama. Well, it's coming up to 2 minutes after nine. Let's have a look at the weather. We are expecting minimum tonight of 5. Tomorrow, at this stage, we'll be starting off cloudy with a very high chance of showers, most likely in the morning and afternoon. Light winds becoming northerly, 15 to 20 k's, in the morning, then becoming light in the late afternoon. We are expecting a top of 12 degrees tomorrow. So let's hope we can get there with minimum rain. It's 2:30 after 9.

If someone stood up in a crowd and raised his voice up way out loud and waved his arm and shook his leg, you'd notice him. If someone in the movie show yelled, "Fire in the second row! This whole place is a powder keg!"

Suppose you was a little cat, residing in a person's flat who fed you fish and scratched your ears. You'd notice them. Suppose you was a woman wed, been sleeping in a double bed beside one man for 7 years.

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You know.

Richard Gere, Razzle Dazzle, and before Richard, John C. Reilly and Mr. Cellophane. We've been listening to music from the 2002 film Chicago that starred Catherine Zeta-Jones, Renee Zellweger, Taya Dawn, Queen Latifah, John C. Reilly, Richard Gere, and a whole stack more. We're going to have one more from the movies before we go back to Broadway. And this is music from The Mission, which was a 1986 British historical drama film directed by Roland Joffe, from a screenplay by Robert Bolt, and it starred Robert De Niro and Jeremy Irons, with Ray McAnally, Aidan Quinn, Shanae Lunghi and Liam Neeson in supporting roles. It is the experience of a Jesuit missionary in 18th century South America. The film was partly based on the Paraguayan Saint Roque Gonzalez and the Guarana War. Let's hear from the movie, well, our own classical guitarist John Williams, and the theme from The Mission.

0: Very powerful piece of music indeed. And it is music from the film The Mission, which was released, when was it released? 1986. And what a very moving film it was too. 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
0: Well, we're going back to Broadway now, to the show Babes in Arms, which is a classic 1937 coming-of-age musical comedy featuring the music of Richard Rodgers, the lyrics by Lawrence Hart, and a book by Rodgers and Hart. It famously launched the Let's Put On a Show troupe and introduced timeless standards to the great American songbook.

The original 1937 coming-of-age musical, Babes in Arms, had such great songs in it that are remembered forever. Pop standards, including the title song, plus Where or When, The Lady is a Tramp, My Funny Valentine. The film version was released in 1939 and starred Judy Garland and Mickey Rooney and was directed by Busby Berkeley. This particular production, we're having the talents of Jack Cassidy, Mary Martin, quite a few others too. Too many to mention, but here we are. We're going to have a listen now to Jack Cassidy and the chorus and Babes in Arms.

Well, that was Mary Martin in the chorus, Johnny One Note. And before Mary, Jack Cassidy in the chorus, and Babes in Arms from the film, the Broadway production of the same name, Babes in Arms. Staying on Broadway, Hello Dolly is a 1964 musical with lyrics and music by Jerry Herman and a book by Michael Stewart based on Thornton Wilder's 1938 farce, The Merchant of Yonkers, which makes me laugh, actually, which Wilder revised and retitled The Matchmaker in 1954. Hello Dolly debuted at the Fisher Theatre in Detroit on November 1963 and then transferred to Broadway in 1964. It starred, among all the stars, the fantastic Carol Channing, along with David Burns, Eileen Drennan, Sondra Lee, and a whole stack of other cast members, including Gower Champion. From Hello Dolly, well, you have to have the overture, don't you?

0: lovely overture to the Broadway production of Hello Dolly, and we'll be going back to that in just a moment.
1: See ya. Have a good night.
2: Okay. Looks like a quiet night in for me. I'd have loved to go out with the boys, but I can't afford it at the moment. I got pinged for using my phone while I was driving. I didn't think it could happen to me, but yeah, $400 later. And I get it. Looking at my phone when I should be looking out for those around me, it's not okay. So from now on, I'm choosing to keep my phone in my pocket every time I'm behind the wheel. I mean, these are our roads, and it's our choice to keep them safe.
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put on your Sunday clothes when you feel down and out. 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
1: Before the parade passes by, I'm gonna go and taste Saturday's high life. Before the parade passes by, I'm gonna get some life back into my life. I'm ready to move out in front. I've had enough of just passing by life. With the rest of them, with the best of them, I can hold my head up high. For I've got a goal again, I've got a drive again. I'm gonna feel my heart coming alive again before the parade. Look at that crowd up ahead. Listen and hear that brass harmony growing. Look at that crowd up ahead. Pardon me if my old spirit is showing. All of those lights over there seem to be telling me where I'm going. When the whistle blows and the cymbals crash, the sparklers light the sky. I'm gonna raise the roof. I'm gonna carry on. Give me an old

Carol Channing in the chorus before the parade passes by. And before that, we heard from the team, put on your Sunday clothes. Put on your, yeah, put on your Sunday clothes. Charles Nelson Reilly, Jerry Dodge, Carol Channing, Igor's Gavon and the company. It's 20 to 10. Coming up at 10 o'clock, we'll cross over to the Community Radio Network for our overnight broadcasting. 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Now, there is a new production of Fiddler on the Roof coming to Melbourne in October. From Fiddler on the Roof, Anthony Newley in the chorus, Tradition, followed by Anthony, If I Were a Rich Man.

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0: but it spoils some vast eternal plan. 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
1: from Fiddler on the Roof, then, that was Anthony Newley with the chorus, If I Were a Wealthy Man. And before that, Anthony and the chorus and Tradition. And there is a new production of Fiddler on the Roof opening in Melbourne late October. Could be worth going to have a look at. 11:30 to 10. We're going to lighten it up a little bit now. We're going to have a little bit of Disney. Dick Van Dyke, Julie Andrews, Karen Daltrous and Matthew Garber. From Mary Poppins, Chim Chim Cheree.
2: Chimney, chim, chimney, chim, chim, cheree. 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

0: 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What a great town. 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
1: With tuppence for paper and strings, you can have your own set of wings. With your feet on the ground, you're a bird in flight. With your fist holding tight to the string of your

from Mary Poppins, David Tomlinson and Dick Van Dyke and the Londoners. Let's Go Fly a Kite and Chim Chim Cheree before that. Dick Van Dyke, Julie Andrews, Karen Daltrey and Matthew Garber. Well, staying with Walt Disney from Snow White and the Seven Dwarfs, released in 1937, here's the Dwarfs. Hi-ho.

from, now, what was it from? Snow White and the Seven Dwarfs, of course. Adriana Caselo, Someday My Prince Will Come. And before that, it was from the same film, Hi Ho, the Dwarfs' working song. Well, it's 3 minutes to ten. Thanks for your call, Pam. It was great to hear from you, and I'm glad you enjoyed the program, and it's great, as I said, to hear from you. I hope you all enjoyed the program tonight. I enjoyed it, and I'll be back Wednesday night for Australian Country, if you would care to join me. Till I'm with you again, take care, look after each other, and keep a smile on your dial. Take us up to 10 o'clock, my Bat and the London Philharmonic Orchestra, and that brilliant piece of music from the film Caravans. Have a fantastic week, take care, and good night.

0: Yeah, and if you recognize that voice, yes indeed, that is Miss Nina Simone on a track called That's All I Ask. That was originally released back in 1966, but that's a new remix version of it, done by a DJ known as Hai, H-A-A-I, who is originally from right here in Australia, out west. She's quite an up-and-coming international DJ. She's played at places like Glastonbury and in clubs in Berlin and Paris, where she's recently had a year-long residency, and she's done that remix of that great old Nina Simone song, That's All I Ask. It's out on the Verve label, which is celebrating, I think it's their 70th anniversary, with a bunch of remixes from their earlier catalogs. And Nina Simone is starting us off for this second hour of the Tiki Lounge Remix, where our very special guest is Mr. Richard J. Franklin. Now, you might not be familiar with the name, but you may well have seen or heard his work before, because he's an Indigenous Australian singer-songwriter, an award-winning filmmaker, actor, an academic, and an activist. He's a Gundij Mara man from Victoria who's had an incredibly varied career, and he's a true storytelling songman. He's also, as you'll hear in the interview with him, the current elder-in-residence at SBS Television and Radio. Very interesting fellow, and he's just put out an incredible album called Discovering Lirpin Mara. That's L-E-E-R-P-E-E-N, Lirpin, and then M-A-R-A. Discovering Lirpin Mara. It's being released on the Dream Dealers label and distributed through MGM. And I find it a very impressive album from Richard J. Franklin. And that's Franklin with a land at the end of it. Franklin, not L-I-N, Franklin, but Franklin. And I caught up with him this week and we had a wide-ranging discussion. Great to talk with him. And we're going to get into that conversation by listening to this first track from the album. This is called Who Will Sing My Song? And then we'll talk to Richard himself right here in the Tiki Lounge Remix.
1: Me and my brother, we're driving west, heading home to Gundij Mara country. He points out Garrawood, which is a great range of mountains and hills. He said, imagine 1,000 years ago, a young fella standing up there, looking out over country and saying, look what I'm a part of, look what I own. Well, sometimes a song falls out of you. I went home, this song fell out.

0: On the line from Melbourne, I'm speaking to a very fine singer-songwriter and a man who wears many hats, an award-winning filmmaker, actor, activist, and academic as well, Mr. Richard J. Franklin. Welcome to the program, Richard. Nice to have you here.
1: Oh, it's an absolute pleasure to be here.
0: Good, good. You do wear a lot of hats, don't you? You're a busy man, and putting together an album like your new album has taken quite a long time. I remember hearing that it was going to come out, 3 years ago or something, but it's taken a while. You get diverted into other aspects of your life, don't you?
1: Yeah, I'm the elder in residence for a television station, SBS and
0: NITV. Absolutely.
1: I'm a cultural mentor for a local organization. And I do a lot of therapy work, listening and hearing people and supporting and advising.
0: Yeah, so paying attention to the music can kind of take a back seat sometimes in terms of importance and priorities, yeah?
1: I think what happens is your life experience informs your music. And if you're a Koichipa Koikoi Mara story man or Lipin Mara story person, a song person, that's what you do. You listen and hear. You put things in songs and you're never quite literal, but as many people say, you only shine because others make you shine. And it's the same with the story. It only unfolds because of what you experience.
0: Absolutely. Richard, can we just learn a little bit about your background and that? Where did you grow up?
1: I went to a lot of different primary schools. My dad was a non-Aboriginal man who passed away when I was six. In Australia at that time, they had a thing called the assimilation policies.
0: Yes, absolutely.
1: And the removal of Aboriginal children was pretty up there. My mum shifted from town to town, and I grew up primarily near Portland in Victoria, Australia.
0: Mm-hmm.
1: It's Gundij Mara country. And there were six of us, five. Another was taken, and there's only a couple of us left now. The three have passed on.
0: Mm. And some people might be aware, your sister is Amy Saunders from Titters fame, yes?
1: That's right, yep.
0: That's right. And you guys were together going back a long way here now. I remember all the way back to the late 80s, and you had a group called Jambi. Can you tell us about the formation of that, how that came about?
1: Well, I was in a band playing saxophone called Interaction, and I've formed Jambi, and Interaction was a wonderful band that played a different style of music to I wanted to play my originals.
0: We
1: had about eight members at one stage, and then the Titters came along, and they weren't called Titters then.
0: No.
1: And there was four of them, and then they ended up being three of them, and then they formed as the Titters. Jambi had some incredible musos and really beautiful people, and we did lots and lots of gigs, and we got signed to a major record company once, and then they found out that we were Aboriginal and unsigned us.
0: Wow. Okay. And Jambi, actually, does that translate as brothers? Is that the correct translation?
1: Yeah, that's right.
0: So it's brothers and sisters here, Jambi and Titters.
1: That's right. I took the name from an uncle who died on the Kokoda Trail. They were in the most celebrated section of the entire British Commonwealth forces. Alan Avery, who's passed now, and Uncle Harry, and they used to call them White Jambi and Black Jambi.
0: Wow, okay. And I read somewhere that Jambi actually supported Prince one time on a tour out here to Australia. Is that true?
1: Yeah, it wasn't real support. We were sort of playing on a stage off the side.
0: I see, okay.
1: But we didn't have the flashness of being on his stage. He's a lovely enough bloke. I didn't meet him properly, but I guess I'm a bit of a socialist, and that elitism sort of sort of sends me down the wrong path.

0: book, and he came to my country and stayed with me so I could read the book and have a yarn with him.
1: Mm-hmm.
0: And he heard my music, and he said, "Oh, you've got to get it out there." And so we went off on the journey of this album, and it came out, and we worked really, really hard. And his skill set and knowledge and his lens on some of the songs was just profoundly beautiful.
1: And this is Mark Holden, who was a bit of a pop star in the 70s, wasn't he? He had some top hits back then.
0: Yeah, and he produced famous bands around the world.
1: Yeah.
0: And he also just released a couple of songs recently himself, okay. Which is just, I think he's at the apex of his career in storytelling music. Yeah. And so we ended up becoming good mates. And I'd travel to Melbourne and stay with him and his family, and he'd come down with his family here, and we wrote a few songs together and repaired some of mine or readapted them.
1: Mm-hmm.
0: It was a beautiful journey. Yeah, and for a bloke in his 70s, he can stand up and bloody rattle out a tune still.
1: Hmm. So some of these tunes on here are new songs, and some of them have been sort of older work of yours that you've re-looked at and presented in a new way, correct?
0: Yeah, that's right. Yeah, so it was interesting to hear the new interpretation of the songs and having Mark's lens on them.
1: Yeah.
0: And, of course, I'm a bit old-fashioned. I like standing up with a guitar and rattling out a tune and all these flash things they do in studios now, which I think you've got to embrace the technology.
1: Sure.
0: Is my opinion.
1: Yeah. Well, two things jump out at me from this album, Richard. First of all, the lyrics, your words, they are very articulate, very poetic. It's really a half-spoken album, is it not?
0: Yeah, I think a storyteller, a kōchipo koikoi māra, is someone who wants to not be didactic, but tell the story of what they've witnessed or seen or experiencing and feeling. And inevitably, there's someone in the audience, maybe all the audience, who tap into that story. I mean, it's like when you watch a fire. A fire is enthralling. It's like a bush television, isn't it?
1: Yeah.
0: It's enthralling because you can't predict it. It's the flames are dancing, the coals drag you in, the colours splendiferous. It's and to me, that's what a story is. It might be in some ways predictable, but it taps into emotions and spirit and feelings in all these different ways.
1: Mm.
0: I love seeing audience embrace a song, and I love being surprised every time they do.
1: And for one of these songs, you're speaking of the fire there, one of these songs you're sitting around a fire, aren't you, singing this song?
0: Yeah, that was about veteran suicide. I was a serviceman myself, and I learned that 72 veterans a year take their lives.
1: Wow.
0: And so Australian veterans, I'm not sure how many in other countries, but we send these young men and women and subject them to harsh training and into harsh environments. And we don't seem to do enough to unravel the pain that we put them through. And we forget it's not just the individual, it's their families, their children,
1: sure,
0: all these other people who suffer.
1: Yeah,
0: I thought it deserved a song, and I thought it deserved for people to requires people to listen and hear and step up about these types of issues.
1: Almost all your lyrics are very socially conscious, politically aware. You celebrate the environment on one of the tracks here as well, but this is the point that you come from, isn't it, from these social and political ideas?
0: Yeah, I'm a fervent believer that when you have art, you have voice, and when you've got a voice, at some level you've got some type of freedom, and when you've got a type of freedom, it's a responsibility to step up. You can't be complicit. And by that I mean, when we're silent, we're complicit. When we step up and fight and resist and encourage and support, our job's to change the world. Our job's not to sit back and watch the world float by.
1: And those are some of the lyrics on the track Lawbreaker. Yes, talk about that responsibility.
0: Yeah, well, Lawbreaker, I also quote Oscar Wilde about agitators and stirrers.
1: Mm-hmm.
0: But it's also a lens on cultural difference. Each country has their own law, and it's important that we respect those laws when we're in those places. We might not like them, but that doesn't necessarily mean that we can't respect the fact that people have some type of social order. We might want to change that social order, well, then it's up to us to work out a way to do that.
2: When you've got art, you've got voice, and with voice comes

freedom, and with freedom comes responsibility. And you've got to ask yourself, are you being responsible with your freedom? Agitators and stirrers are a meddling bunch of people who go down to perfectly content levels of society, and so seeds of discontent, thereby shaping a better civilization and humanity, which is why, well, why they're so absolutely necessary. That was Oscar Wilde. I say, when you've got art, you've got voice, and when you've got voice, you've got freedom, and with freedom comes responsibility, and you've got to ask yourself, are you being responsible with our freedom? Oscar Wilde says, agitators and stirrers are a meddling bunch of people who go down to

0: And that's the track Lawbreaker. I played you that a few weeks ago here on the program, but I thought it was worth playing it again because our very special guest this week is Mr. Richard J. Franklin, and that comes from his brand new album called Discovering Lirpene Mara. In addition to your lyrics, Richard, I was also taken by the fact that the style of music in here changes quite greatly. There's some very quiet, acoustic, folk sort of tunes with wonderful vocals on them. Then there's some rocking out things that are almost anthems and some modern beats thrown in as well. There's a lot of different moods on this album, aren't there?
1: Yeah, I really enjoy that. I had to do a gig, and so most musos listen to their stuff before a gig, particularly when you're at my age.
0: Yeah.
1: And I got pleasantly surprised. I was driving along with a big mob in the car and it came on some radio program. And, because people have so much information coming out of them nowadays.
0: Yeah.
1: Then they heard the album and the variation of sounds and they were quite taken by it, which was quite beautiful to see.
0: Yeah. You mentioned at your age, Richard, how old are you?
1: A very young 62.
0: A very young 62. Okay, well, I'm about to turn 74, mate, so you respect
1: you respect
0: your elders here, okay?
1: I shall do. Well done.
0: Yeah.
1: Good on you for making it.
0: Yeah, so far, still standing. I also wanted to talk about some of the people, the guests that you have on here, because the music is larger than just what you produce yourself. You've got some interesting people on here. Yidaki player Ash Dargan is on here from the Larrakia people. Have you known him for quite some time?
1: I have, and he works in the trauma space as well.
0: Uh-huh.
1: He does a lot of healing work, plays great Yidaki, and in the live gigs he sings a bit as well. Yeah, he's a good person, and he contributes so much.
0: Yeah, and you have a colleague and a fellow from your own social group there as a guitarist, yes?
1: Yeah, my countryman Lee Morgan, Lee Sunny Boy Morgan.
0: Yeah.
1: I remember in the early 90s when he was just starting to strap on the guitar at a really professional level, and he just went from strength to strength. He's a very dedicated musician, and he's played on so many different albums. It was an absolute honour to have him up there playing, and his skill and insight into the music is unique and pivotal for many of the songs.
0: Mm. You've also got a Kiwi DJ on here, yeah?
1: Yeah, that's right. Yeah. So that was a shock for me to we enlisted him, and he just brought a whole new sound to it as well. And that's the thing about music. It merge all these different components, and yeah, it might have a general idea of what's going to come out, but I think when you're surprised and your spirit shines a bit from it, you go, wow.
0: Yeah, yeah. There's also a singer on here who I was not familiar with. Is it Nailusha? Is that her name?
1: Yeah, Nailusha's amazing. She's in a couple of the clips as well.
0: Mm-hmm.
1: She's a very shiny spirit person. She's very dedicated. In fact, she grabbed one of my songs, Malcolm Smith, and got a choir during COVID to sing it. And all these powerful women sung about deaths in custody all through the States. And it was absolutely heartrendingly beautiful. And it got the message out there again that sometimes oppressive laws and mismatched society can produce a dangerous concoction of life paths for some people.
0: Mm. And you previewed some of the songs on this album at Wilm Adelaide. What was that, two, three years ago?
1: Yeah, that was a fun gig.
0: Yeah.
1: We were lucky to have 1,000 or 2,000 people there. And I'm not sure how many sets we did, but we had a lot of fun, and it went over well. It was really pleasant to hang out, and I think we're heading back there in the next couple of years. There was talk of it. I'm not sure, because this album's charted quite a bit, and that was a bit of a shock for me. And I'm guessing from that more gigs will happen and tours and things. I've got to see if my young 62-year-old bum can handle climbing in and out of cars again.

sometime when you're coach per coy coy mara. 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Something I reckon's been done a million times before. And as she slips off into the

walks through the park with a knife in his pocket, and they tell me he's going hunting.

Charlotte suburb sits a single mother reading a two-day-old newspaper, and she cries for that young girl found dead on the train, and sheds a tear for the businessman's family. Reads a statement from the lawyer which says that that young fella was locked up under some politician laws, and hell, I start to wonder, because she's weeping for us all. I start to wonder, who made me?

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0: The Endeavour, your ship, never landed on Australia. 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

0: just clearing my throat.
1: On a track called The Trilogy. Once again, that's the strong words and voice of Mr. Richard J. Franklin from his brand new album out called Discovering Learpin Mara. And Richard is our very special guest for this edition of the Tiki Lounge Remix. And Richard, after Jambi Days, you kind of put music aside for a while to pay attention to your other interests, but are you seeing that you'd like to come back in and be touring and paying more attention to the music scene?
2: Yeah, I think this season of my life, it's nice to pay respect to the arts and do something where I could maybe give a gift to people. And I'm one of those artists that believe that when you perform for an audience, you also get a major gift. And it's an exchange. Yeah. And it's a pretty good feeling when you see people singing your songs along with you or being enthralled at the stories. Or I think I want to do a little bit more, maybe not for too long, but maybe enough to a few tours and things just to share the message and share the stories.
1: And are you still making films as well? I know you're an ARIA Award winner, aren't you?
2: Yeah, I was lucky enough to have films at Cannes in France and around the world and plays at the United Nations and so on.
1: Mm-hmm.
2: I haven't really... There's so many people out there making films and music, and it's not about it being competitive. It's just that there's all this raw talent out there that's coming through. I do have a film in mind, which I'm just writing up the pitch document at the moment to see how it'll go, so... I won't say too much because the producers will crack it.
1: And it sounds like your community work takes a center role in your life, and that will continue as well.
2: Yeah, you know, there's something about being able to contribute to people's lives, and there's a lot of pain out there, and there's a lot of raw courage, and there's a lot of beautiful people that when you step in and support them, you see it's like flowers blossoming in Phetchan in the wildflower season, and you see people grow and give. It's pretty awesome. I'm a very lucky man to be involved in their lives in many, many cases.
1: And I see that you sometimes describe yourself, or maybe others describe you, as an art warrior. That's not a bad profession, is it?
2: Yeah, it doesn't pay good money, but it does pay good spirit. And
1: anything with art in it doesn't pay money.
2: Ain't that the truth? No, there's so many great art warriors out there. And I see people all the time, like my partner at the moment, she's in town working with a group of women with sound healing. And that's meditation. It's all these beautiful things.
1: Mm.
2: And so you get to see... When you see artists as art warriors, whether they're changing one person or changing a nation, it doesn't really matter. What matters is they're contributing. And you see the light come on in someone's eyes, or they contact you later and say, look, that song or that bit of meditation, it changed the way I felt about things.
1: Mm-hmm.
2: Yeah, I like seeing people grow. It's pretty awesome. Mm.
1: Finally, Richard, there's a track on here, I think it's the last track on the album, called Tomorrow Australia, and it's quite nationally optimistic. Is that how you're feeling, given politics, given everything that's going on around Australia and indeed the world these days? You still feel in an optimistic frame of mind?
2: Yeah, absolutely I do. I actually wrote that originally as Tomorrow World, and it's about unraveling the cultural tapestry of a nation. And that can only truly come from the people. There's a lot of really good people out there.
1: Yeah.
2: And people have been trained to think and act a certain way. It's why we all know what the golden arches are, McDonald's, because we're socially conditioned to know these things, you know. And if people have been trained to the negative, you can train them to the positive. And when people make informed decisions, that's totally different from when people do a knee-jerk reaction and go from media hype and so on. No, I've got a lot of faith. I think we'll change the nation. I think we'll change the world. I think this is just another lump in history, and we'll end up with good leaders. We'll end up with strong people. We'll end up with people who don't want to see children dying of bombs and bullets and hunger. I've got great hope. It may not happen immediately, but it will happen. But it takes courage, and most of all, it takes hope. And when you've got hope, you can create visions together. You can link arms. I choose humanity. That's who I choose. I choose hope, humanity, and forever peace.
1: Well, it's good to hear your optimism, Richard, and it's an impressive new album. I hope it gets wide play and listening all around the country and indeed the world. And thank you for spending some time with us here today explaining it.
2: Oh, it's a great honor and pleasure, and much love to you, you old bastard.
1: Much respect, Richard.
2: Cheers.
1: Bye.

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Please remind me why I'm here. Help me to give a gift to people. Give me the courage to speak with wisdom, and the wisdom to speak with courage. Help me to touch one person. Help me to touch many. Help me to plant a seed. Once we get through this dark period, we will be able to say that we are bound together. We will have reawakened old skills and reimagined old values, dusted off old memories and created new ones, golden ones. We will remember the pain, the loss, the suffering and the fear, but we'll be grateful how these things

courage, generosity, humility. We will remember gentle smiles and hands that have reached out to others with friendship and with love. A gift of food, of milk, of a smile, or simply a gentle word. We will look forward to a new day dawning with great hope. And these acts will inspire us, and from this we will have opportunity to build something

we are learning who we were, and we are learning who we are. And now, together, we are learning who we can be. One voice, one people, one vision for victory. One voice, one people, one vision for victory. One voice, one people, one vision for victory. A vision, a vision, a vision.

And that's about all the time we've got for this edition of the Tiki Lounge Remix. I do hope you enjoyed the sounds that you heard. And big thanks to Richard J. Franklin for that interview. I hope you enjoyed that too. Once again, the album's called Discovering Leerpeen Mara. L-E-E-R-P-E-E-N. And then M-A-R-A. Leerpeen Mara. And of course, the Tiki Lounge Remix is produced in the studios of 2BBFM in Bellingen, New South Wales. That's on Gumbangir country. And it's heard on over 65 community stations all around this big land, like the excellent one that you're listening to right now. And it's all thanks to the good folks at the Community Radio Network, CRN, who distribute it to all the stations, including the one you're listening to right now. 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And my weekly reminder that if you'd like more information about anything at all that you've heard on this week's program, I do post up the full playlist each week on the program's own Facebook page. 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That's Tiki spelled T-I-K-I. 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They're on the Facebook page as well. 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My name is Seth Jordan. I'm closing at the lounge for another week, and I hope you can come back and join me again next time on your own ultra-fabulous community station or on the podcast. 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
7: 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For you, we have a treat tonight. This is Elizabeth Prophet, recorded on the 8th of January 2026 on a very hot day. They play for the entire hour straight. I will punctuate it with a few air breaks to remind you where you are. 3D Radio, broadcasting all around Australia on the Community Radio Network. 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

0: inside the aircon. It's hit 42 billion degrees Fahrenheit here live from Studio 3. Elizabeth Prophet, Max, Sam, Sloan. Phenomenal. Get yourself a dose of live Elizabeth Prophet. 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Get to your local record bar and pick up a copy of the Elizabeth Prophet 12-inch Resist Your Soul's Urge for Freedom, released on Galactic Impact Records. Elizabeth Prophet, thank you.
1: Thanks so much for having us, man. We can't stop. We love it. Who is on next? We'll play. Thanks for having us, Carl. Thanks, Tobias. Thanks, 3D. Thanks, everyone at 3D. My God. Really appreciate it.
0: Excellent.

0: BBC News with Govinder Gill. President Donald Trump says he's cancelled planned strikes against Iran, suggesting the outline of a peace deal had been agreed. He said that he'll hold off from further attacks at the request of Iran and other countries in the region. Joe Inwood reports.
1: Iran was quick to dismiss the suggestion they had asked for attacks to be called off, saying it was a new lie. The claim was made by President Trump in a late-night social media post, in which he said the US remained ready to attack, but would call off a new wave of strikes if both sides could rapidly make a deal on the full immediate reopening of the Strait of Hormuz and Iran's nuclear threat. But those are the same issues that previous talks have failed to resolve, and there are no indications that a breakthrough is any closer.
0: Civil defence authorities in Gaza say at least 8 Palestinians have been killed in overnight Israeli strikes. The attacks come despite Hamas saying it had agreed to the latest stage of a peace plan promoted by Donald Trump to end the war. Here's Electra Naismith.
2: Among those killed were a man and woman hit by an Israeli strike on an apartment near Deir al-Balah. Separate strikes killed others in Khan Yunis and Gaza City. The attacks come despite Hamas saying it had agreed to completely disarm, a critical stage in the ceasefire deal that could transform the structure of power in Gaza if it holds. But cracks have already emerged. Hamas says it will only hand over weapons if Israel halts military operations and withdraws. Israel has yet to comment but has continued almost daily strikes on Gaza, saying it's targeting Hamas.
0: An Israeli military spokesperson has said it was targeting military operatives in Gaza. Ukraine's military says it's hit a Russian oil refinery, an oil depot and a military airfield in overnight attacks. Video posted online purportedly of the attack on the refinery in Saratov, more than 700 kilometres southeast of Moscow, shows a large column of smoke. Ukraine's military has not provided evidence of the attacks, including on the Engels airbase, used by planes to launch missiles against Ukraine. In Indonesia, at least 5 people have died and about 40 others are missing after a ferry caught fire off the coast of Eastern Java. The country's search and rescue agency says emergency teams have been deployed. Jacob Evans reports.
3: Video shared online show passengers in life jackets huddled at the very front of the boat as thick black smoke engulfs the rest of the vessel. Other videos show passengers jumping into the sea to escape the blaze. The Indonesian authorities say more than 200 passengers have been rescued, but efforts are ongoing as dozens remain unaccounted for. The ferry was travelling from Indonesia's second-largest city, Surabaya, to Makassar on the island of Sulawesi when it caught alight. The cause of the fire is not yet known.
0: World news from the BBC. Normal operations are resuming at Nigeria's busiest airport in Lagos after a suspected fire inside a passenger terminal. Aviation officials say preliminary investigations indicate there was no fire and the smoke may have been caused by a technical fault in a safety system. The terminal was evacuated as emergency crews responded, briefly disrupting flights. Spain's delegate to its autonomous North African exclave of Ceuta says the number of people who drowned trying to reach the territory from Morocco earlier this week has risen to 72. Miguel Ángel Pérez told reporters that 3,000 security personnel deployed to Ceuta, including members of the military, will remain there for as long as necessary. Tens of thousands of migrants surged into the territory from Morocco on Thursday. Rescuers in Pakistan say they've located the body of the celebrated British Nepali climber Nirmal Pooja, who was killed in an avalanche on Thursday. The Alpine Club of Pakistan said his remains had been located at approximately 5,700 metres on Broad Peak. Here's our global affairs correspondent Ambarasan Ethirajam.
4: A joint team of veteran Nepali and Pakistani climbers have been engaged in the hazardous mission in bad weather to recover the victims of Thursday's avalanche disaster. The team has also seen 3 other bodies who have yet to be identified. Pooja was one of the greatest climbers of his generation, setting numerous records, including conquering all the world's 8,000-metre peaks in the shortest period.
0: Police in Germany have launched an investigation into death threats made against a theatre performing a satirical play about the attempts to rescue a whale stranded in the Baltic Sea earlier this year. The play at the Ernst Deutsch Theatre in Hamburg uses religious symbols, including a crucified humpback whale. BBC News.
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Hello there and welcome to this week's episode of Global Village. My name's Habib, and for the next hour I'll be taking you on a musical journey that celebrates life through the culture and diversity of world music. Thanks for joining us for the program today. Some of the countries we'll be visiting include Vietnam, Spain, Algeria, and Senegal. So wherever you may happen to be listening in this big wide world, sit back, get comfortable, because our magical carpet is about to take off. To start the show today, put on your dancing shoes because we're going to Puerto Rico.

Music from Lebanon by Iwan, and the track Bial Fahala from the album Arabian Night No. 2. And before that, music from the Democratic Republic of the Congo in Africa. And the track we heard was Azda, and it was performed by Franco and Tipok Jazz. And that's from the album The Rough Guide to Congo Gold. And to open the show today, music from the Caribbean island of Puerto Rico. And the track was Nadie Se Muere, performed by La Máquina, taken from the album The Rough Guide to Merengue. 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Let's continue our musical journey now and go to Senegal.

flamenco guitar virtuoso Paco de Lucía performing his classic hit La Niña de Puerta Oscura, which was first released in 1972, and that's from his album Entre Dos Aguas. And before that, music from Brazil, the track Cocina 2, and that was performed by Dom Un Romão from the album Brazil Boogie. And to open that set, music from Senegal by Africando, and the track Dasefo from the album De Dakar a Cuba on Danse la Rumba. You're listening to Global Village across Australia on the Community Radio Network. Hope you're enjoying the program so far. Let's continue our musical journey now and go to Algeria.

Gorgeous chill out music there from UK-based music producers and DJs Mark Hartbottle and Jean-Claude Thompson, who also go by the name of the Amalgamation of Sounds. And the track we heard was Droplets from the album Man Ray. And before that, music from Vietnam by Dan Bao and the track Rider in the Sky, a live recording from the album The Rough Guide to the Music of Vietnam. And if you recognise that tune, it was first recorded as Ghost Riders in the Sky in 1949 by Burl Ives. And before that, we heard music from Cuba by Isaac Delgado and the track A Ti Todo from his album Malecón. And to open that set, music from Algeria by Hakim El Sikameya and the track A Chaque Instant Oran from the album The Rough Guide to North African Cafe. You're listening to Global Village across Australia on the Community Radio Network. That brings us to the end of the program today. I hope you've enjoyed listening to Global Village, and I look forward to your company again at the same time next week. I'm going to leave you now with music from India. This is by Swama Lata, and it's from the album Mondo India.

0: looking for
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0: You've made a tremendous mistake. Do you understand that?
2: You can't kill her now. You must let her live.

Welcome to Hot, Sweet and Jazzy, an hour of music on the jazz spectrum. Ross Williamson with you today. In the next hour, we'll have a lot of music from earlier times. Nothing younger than 73 years old in this hour, so I hope you'll settle in and enjoy those sounds. Let's start off with the Fletcher Henderson Orchestra, this recording from March of 1936. And it's a band that at that stage included the trumpeter Roy Eldridge, the tenor sax player Chew Berry, along with many others. And it's a favourite old tune written by Chew Berry and Andy Razaf.

And we heard Christopher Columbus there, Fletcher Henderson's orchestra in 1936. Well, now we turn to a recording made in 1951, August 51, a special effort made to record the Eureka Brass Band. I have a CD in my hand, some of which was released in 1953, but this is a release from 1992 under the label American Music Records, one of those important archival recordings, I guess. The Eureka Brass Band, the CD is called New Orleans Funeral and Parade. And this was a band led by Percy Humphrey. It included George Lewis playing the clarinet, along with many other traditional New Orleans musicians. And you'll hear a very traditional New Orleans sound now. This is the Eureka Brass Band, with a tune written by the Gershwins back in 1924, Lady Be Good.

The traditional sound of New Orleans there, recorded in August of 51. That was the Eureka Brass Band with Lady Be Good. And they made a special effort to record that, and I'm glad they did. Well, we stay in the 1950s, 1953 for our next one. It's a group led, I think, by the British trumpeter Ken Collier. Ken was a man who was interested in traditional jazz, got himself to New Orleans, and he said later that he wanted to get there with the old New Orleans men while they were still playing. And that's the recording, or the sort of recording we're going to hear now. We're hearing it, though, from a CD released in 1997. But this is Ken Collier with a sextet. He's playing cornet. And the clarinet player is Emil Barnes. And this was recorded in Emil Barnes' house in La Harpe Street, New Orleans, in February, 23rd of February, 1953. So here's that group with Gravier Street Blues.

Gravier Street Blues, take one, that was, from the 23rd of February 1953, a sextet led by Ken Collier. And playing the banjo to such great effect there was Bill Huntington. You're listening to some jazz with Ross Williamson, some older jazz today. Well, we jump back 30 years now to 1923 and a recording made on the 15th of October. This is King Oliver's Jazz Band. And we're going to hear Chattanooga Stomp. This recording remastered and digitized, but remastered off a 78, I think you'll be able to tell. Chattanooga Stomp.

Chick Webb and his orchestra there, recorded in December of 1937. Now, what of course was the Dipsy Doodle, and the singer, Ella Fitzgerald. Before Chick Webb and his orchestra, we heard King Oliver's Jazz Band from about 14 years earlier. Different recording times there in 1923, and King Oliver's Jazz Band played Chattanooga Stomp. A recording from 1947 now, made in Melbourne by a group called Lazy Aid's Backroom Jazz. It's a quintet, and Aid Monsborough, of course, is playing both trumpet and clarinet. It includes Kelly Smith also playing clarinet, Ian Pierce playing trombone here, Rex Green piano, Jack Varney on the banjo. And it's a composition by Aid Monsborough himself. It's called The Jazz Parade.

The Jazz Parade, Ade Monsborough's composition, and that was played by Lazy Ade's Backroom Jazz Quintet. Recording made in June of 1947 in Melbourne. And that's available on Australian Jazz Museum release called The Best of Ampersand. Ampersand was a label of the time. 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And find us on Facebook.

You're ready to hear a bit of French now. This is a singer called Eliane de Creux. Creux spelled C-R-E-U-S. A recording from September of 1934, made in Paris. So this is a recording made before the Hot Club, the quintet of the Hot Club, was recorded. I can't tell you many people who are in the group, but Michel Imer is playing the piano and Django Reinhardt is playing the guitar here. And it's a wonderful title. It's called Eliane de Creux et ses boys. So Eliane and her boys. That was before they objected to Franglais, I suppose. So a recording from September of 1934 with Eliane de Creux, and this is a tune called La Rumba da Boom.

Eliane de Creux, EC Boys, September 1934 in Paris, La Rumba de Boom. What a lovely, delightful toe-tapping song. Django Reinhardt was part of the band there. Well, we jump forward about 3.5 years now to 1938. 3rd of January 1938, recording made in New York City. No doubt it was all very cold and they were happy to get in the studio. And this is Count Basie and his orchestra. And at this time, the orchestra included Lester Young. This is Georgiana.

those sweet hearts on parade. How they smile as they pass me by, those sweet hearts on parade. I'd love to join their fun, but they bomb me. It takes more than one.

Sweethearts on Parade there, a sextet led by Lionel Hampton, and that was recorded in April of 1939. Chu Berry, that was playing tenor sax, Clyde Hart piano, Alan Roos guitar, Milt Hinton on bass, Cozy Cole was the drummer, and Lionel Hampton, as well as playing the vibes, was doing the vocal there. Sweethearts on Parade. Guy Lombardo had a hand in writing that. And before that, we heard Georgiana. Jimmy Rushing was the singer with Count Basie and his orchestra, a recording from 1938. You're listening to some jazz with Ross Williamson. We're enjoying an hour of jazz from earlier times, nothing younger than 73 years old in this hour. This next recording was made in June of 1951 in Adelaide. South Coast Jazz with Dave Dulwitz. Dave Dulwitz playing the piano, Keith Hounslow on trumpet, Tess Brown clarinet, Mel Wilkinson on trombone, Ron Carson banjo, Grubby Allen on bass, and Brian Wright is the drummer. And this was a release on Swaggy. Let's have a listen to, I think a composition by Dave Dulwitz is called Crocodile Creep.

Golly, that sounded like a crocodile to you. Crocodile Creep, that was. South Coast Jazz, Dave Dalwood's septet, recorded in June of 1951. And that was again brought to us courtesy of the Australian Jazz Museum. Now, as we're looking at older jazz, we really should consider Fats Waller. His recording made when he was just 30, turned 30 in 1934, this recording was made either that year or the following year. Fats Waller and His Rhythm. And this one's called Sweet Thing.

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1: Fat Swallow there. I could never just finish a piece of music when he was recording, or playing live, I guess. Sweet thing there. Fats Waller and his rhythm, a recording from the mid-30s, either 34 or 35. Now, the singer Martha Tilton had a big hit, and we're about to hear it now. She was performing when she was just 20 years old with Benny Goodman and his orchestra. I'm pleased to know that Martha Tilton lived on, had a good life, passed away when she was 91. She was very big for a few years in recorded music circles, and this was her big hit. And the Angels Sing.

a number one hit of its time. Martha Tilton singing there with Benny Goodman and his orchestra. Recording made in 1936, and The Angels Sing. I'm going to bring you another Ken Collier recording now from 1953, while I have the loan of this wonderful CD, Ken Collier in New Orleans. This time it was something recorded on February the 24th, 1953. Still sounding very traditional, but again in Emile Barnes' house in La Harpe Street of New Orleans. Ken Collier playing the cornet. This one is called Climax Rag.

Ah, wonderful bit of New Orleans humour there. That was called Kiss Me Sweet. It was A.J. Perron's New Orleans Orchestra, recorded in December of 1923. And the vocalists you heard there were A.J. Perron himself and Peter Bocage. What a wonderful bit of humour to conclude this hour. Before that, we heard Climax Rag, recording made in 1953. But the older sound, of course, Sextet featuring Ken Collier playing cornet. And so ends Hot, Sweet and Jazzy for another week. Thanks for your company. Our email address is hotsweetandjazzy@gmail.com. And we're on Facebook too. See you again next time. Until then, bye-bye from Ross Williamson.

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2: 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And on the star podium for this broadcast, transcribed, it's the music of Count Basie and his band. Yes, indeed. NBC and the United States Savings Bonds Division of the Treasury Department takes pleasure in presenting the All-Star Parade of Bands and wishes to remind you there is no finer investment than United States Savings Bonds. And now here is Count Basie and the orchestra from Zardes, America's jazz capital of the West, at America's most famous corner, Hollywood and Vine, Count Basie and crew with Perdido.
1: 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There's also going to be more from last week's trad jazz broadcast of George Gerard from New Orleans in 1951. 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And we'll also have time to hear Freddie Martin, his singing saxophone, and his orchestra from 1944.

Frank Parker there, ladies and gentlemen, and Perdido. Moving along with the music of Count Basie, this is one of his latest clef recordings, Count Basie and crew with Blues Backstage.

Ann Basie and crew, ladies and gentlemen, with Blues Backstage. Proudly, the All-Star Parade of Bands presents the vocalist with the great Count Basie Band, a gentleman that really needs no introduction to the people of the world. For that matter, we proudly bring you the vocal stylings of Joe Williams. Joe Williams and, all right, okay, you win.

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Well, okay, will you win? What are you waiting for? Well, all right, well, okay, will you win? Baby, one thing more. If I

Then all right. Okay, you win. You're listening, ladies and gentlemen, to Count Basie and his great orchestra from Zardes, the jazz capital of the West and America's most famous corner, Hollywood and Vine. The same great Count Basie and crew that brings you April in Paris.

Count Basie and crew, ladies and gentlemen, with April in Paris. You know, a paycheck from your postman, that's almost what it seems like when you're an investor in the United States Series H bonds. You see, Series H bonds are specially designed for those who want to invest money and to enjoy the interest on that investment as they go along. 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A wonderful return. 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There's no safer investment. Paying current interest today.

The George Gerard Five, broadcasting from O'Dwyer's, an illegal casino in New Orleans in 1951. I'm Greg Poppleton. You can see the playlist for this week's Phantom Dancer at gregpoppletonmusic.com. And a shout out to 2ARM in Armidale.

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An oldie written about a former landmark of old New Orleans is next on the agenda, the New Orleans Five. It, too, has a Dixieland flavor, and the delivery will be in the traditional manner. I know you'll enjoy their version of Mahogany Hall Stomp.

now, as George and his boys bring you an impromptu set of choruses on another old familiar tune, Mississippi Mud. 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Here, then, is Mississippi Mud.

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1: 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Artie Shaw and his Gramercy Five.

Number six on the program is a six-star treat. Yes, sir, Artie Shaw and the Gramercy Five. Barney Castle on guitar, Lou Fromm on drums, Roy Eldridge on trumpet, Maury Raymond on bass, Dodo Marmoroso on piano, Artie on clarinet, and the Summit Ridge Drive.

For our all-star audience, the men of Fort Ord, a six-star tree. Artie Shaw on the Gramercy Five. Dodo Marmarosa on piano, Maury Raymond on bass, Barney Castle on guitar, Lou Fromm on drums, Roy Eldridge on trumpet, and Scuttlebutt on the air.

0: Yes, men, it's Downbeat, the show that brings you America's greatest orchestras and their leaders. Today we have on the old bandstand one of the really fine bands of the land, headed by the man who made Tchaikovsky famous, Freddie Martin. Here he is now, Freddie Martin in person.
1: Hiya, fellas. And say, I want to take exception to that statement of yours, Harfield. Tchaikovsky was a very famous man before I was even born.
0: Yeah, but you can't deny that you made him famous as a composer of popular songs.
1: Well, we did take some of his classical compositions and those of a few other long-haired songwriters and worked them up into a modern treatment that the public seemed to like.
0: That's putting it mildly. But right now, Freddie, suppose we have a little music from the pen of one of our crew-cut composers, something like Lily Bell?
1: Then Lily Bell it is.

0: Very neat, Freddie, and I know the guys listening in liked it.
1: Well, I sure hope they did.
0: And now we want to know something about you personally, how you worked up to where you are now in the orchestra world.
1: Well, I started out leading my first band in a small hotel in, of all places, Brooklyn. Now I'm playing at the Coconut Grove of the Ambassador Hotel in Los Angeles. I guess that takes care of what you wanted to know.
0: Well, that's the first jet propulsion interview we've had on this show. No, Freddie, I'm afraid that was a bit too fast. We want a few more details.
1: Well, they'll have to wait until after this next number, then, which is a very beautiful selection entitled Poinciana.

0: Now for a few questions. I want to go back before that period of your first engagement as an orchestra leader. Where was your home when you were a boy?
1: Springfield, Ohio, at the Knights of Pythias Orphanage Home.
0: You mean you were an orphan, Freddie?
1: That's right. And one of the biggest kicks I ever got in my life is when I went back there to my home with my band and played a concert for them.
0: Oh, gee, that must have been a real inspiration for them.
1: Well, I hope it was, and at any rate, they seemed to enjoy the whole show.
0: I'll bet they did, and right now we'd enjoy hearing another number by the Freddie Martin Orchestra. How about it?
1: Well, here's a little novelty entitled, There Must Be Someone for Me.
2: 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I hope you've enjoyed this non-stop mix of swing and jazz from live 1920s to 1960s radio and TV, and I invite you to tune in again same time next week to your favourite local station of the Community Radio Network. I'm Greg Poppleton. Thank you for listening, and I'll be singing the songs of the 1920s and 1930s at the Sunshine Coast Jazz Club. A dinner show Saturday, August 19th, and an afternoon of jazz on Sunday, August 20th. 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Goodbye.

0: When you left the orphanage, did you go right into the music world?
1: No, I didn't. I took a job in a grocery store. There was still a matter of extra schooling I needed, so I took my stand with the turnips and carrots and corn.
0: And those turnips and carrots and corn make such beautiful music together.
1: Well, I'm afraid they didn't do too much to inspire my musical career. But after that, I took a job selling musical instruments. I sold myself, too. After beating the pavement all day with a saxophone tucked under my arm, I'd go home at night and tootle away in my room, objections from the other roomers notwithstanding.
0: Well, how did you break into the business as a musician?
1: Well, when Guy and Carmen Lombardo came to Cleveland, I went around to try to peddle them some of my instruments. While I was waiting, I decided to kill time by puffing out a little tune on my sax, or rather the music store's sax.
0: Well, what happened then?
1: Well, the boys heard me, and they rather liked the way I played, and so I told them that I had a little band in high school. And it so happened that at the time, they were looking for a band to take their place for a period of 3 days while they went up to play college prom at the University of Michigan. I auditioned for them. They liked the band, hired me for 3 days, and that got us started and gave me a lot of encouragement,
0: too. Oh, gee, that's a real success story, Freddie. Now, how about playing one of your all-time popular arrangements? You know, the famous one of the Warsaw Concerto.

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2: 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And there are 15 new tracks. We'll feature the complete 15 with Time Up Our Sleeve. 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Firstly, let's start with a triple play. The title track is track 3, Little Miss Twain, and features Tanya Tucker. We'll follow it up by track 1, Stranger Things, and the third of the triple play, Right Time.

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I'm Kevin Walsh, and we're spotlighting Shania Twain's latest release, Little Miss Twain. Now back to another triple play. 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

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You may have selected the Community Plus app. Thank you for that selection. It is very handy when you step out of your comfort zone to have your music from your community outlet readily available. 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Now for another triple play from Shania Twain's album, Little Miss Twain. Northern Town, That's the Money, and Down the Middle.

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If you're wanting to get hold of her music, you can either go to Shania Twain's electronic platforms and follow the prompts for new material and singles. 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Now for the final triple play. From the songstress from Canada, who had worldwide hits, and then after a small break in proceedings, is back with this brand new album, Little Miss Twain. It's a track featuring the Warren Treaty, Take It to the River, New Love, and the final 15th track, Rockstars.

Well, folks, that's the 15 tracks from Shania Twain and Little Miss Twain, her latest release. Time up our sleeve. New radio tracks to complete this one-hour special. Faith Williams and her story inspired by Dolly Parton's 9 to 5. This is Faith Williams with 10 to 3. Lo Cash and Palmer Lee with Let the Country Music Play. And Billy Green and Hannah McFarlane with Go Again.

Well, folks, we're near the end of this one-hour edition of Spotlight. We've been featuring Shania Twain and her latest release. It's Little Miss Twain, out through Universal Music Australia, and new releases to radio. Until I catch you again sometime soon, somewhere around Australia, you take care. I'm Kevin Walsh, and bye for now.

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1: BBC News, I'm John Shea. Officials in Pakistan have told the BBC at least 14 people are now known to have died in a suicide attack in the northwestern district of Swat. At least four police officers were killed. A senior official said the suspect was trying to enter the Kabul station compound and detonated explosives after police attempted to stop and search him. Anbarasan Ethirajan reports.
2: The blast took place at a busy intersection near a police station during a public demonstration against the recent wave of militant attacks in Pakistan's Swat Valley. Some of those injured are said to be in critical condition. No group has admitted responsibility yet. There has been a surge of violence in Khyber Pakhtunkhwa province, where Islamist militants have been targeting the security forces. The military says more than 800 security personnel and civilians have been killed so far this year. Pakistan has previously blamed such attacks in border provinces on militants coming from neighbouring Afghanistan. The Taliban authorities in Kabul deny Afghan involvement.
1: Iranian state media have dismissed President Trump's claim that Iran asked him to cancel further airstrikes, calling it a new lie. Mr. Trump said he called off the attacks, provided a deal was struck with Tehran very rapidly. Kasra Naji reports.
3: News agencies in Iran reported an unnamed high official saying that there has been no framework agreement to end the war, as President Trump has claimed. Iran sees many of the US president's messages and statements as part of psychological warfare. But there is no denying that Iran and the United States are exchanging messages on how to end the war. One plan that both sides are considering is going back to the vaguely worded framework agreement the two sides signed at the end of June, this time with a lot more clarity.
1: The European Union's Artificial Intelligence Act has come into force, aimed at helping people understand better whether content is fake or not. It includes new rules requiring firms to tell users when they're interacting with an AI chatbot and to label clearly any AI-generated images or videos. Two helicopters responding to wildfires in Greece have collided mid-air, killing both people on board one of the aircraft. The other helicopter's crew members have been rescued alive. The Greek Prime Minister Kyriakos Mitsotakis said weather conditions were extreme. Sarah Rainsford reports.
4: They were battling the flames down below, two fire helicopters working west of Athens, when something went very wrong. The collision happened as Greece is now gripped by wildfires. There is a history of them here. This time, fierce winds, at times gale force, are making things worse. They're fanning the flames, and they're making it dangerous for aircraft that would normally drop water from above.
1: World News from the BBC. In Indonesia, at least five people have died and about 40 others are missing after a ferry caught fire off the coast of eastern Java. The country's search and rescue agency says emergency teams have been deployed. It said the ferry could hold more than 250 people. Local media reports say people jumped into the sea to escape the blaze. The ferry was travelling from Indonesia's second largest city, Surabaya, to Makassar on the island of Sulawesi. Palestinian health officials now say at least 13 people have been killed in the latest Israeli airstrikes on Gaza, including some overnight. Several children are among the dead. Sunday marks the biggest daily death toll in weeks. It comes after Hamas said it had agreed to the latest stage of a deal promoted by President Trump to end the war. The Romanian army has carried out controlled explosions to help redirect a branch of the River Danube towards the country's only nuclear power plant. A reactor at the Cernavoda plant was shut down this week as the river's water level dropped to a record low during a prolonged heatwave. An ultra-runner from New Zealand has broken the record for the fastest time running the entire length of the Alps. It took Sophie Woods just 29 days to cover more than 2,000 kilometres across the European mountain range. She ran between 15 and 18 hours a day. Despite facing storms, heat waves and wildfires, the 42-year-old beat the previous record by 6 days. Woods says she's now looking forward to eating some vegetables and sitting on her sofa watching television.
5: I couldn't think about the whole thing. The idea of running 2,000 kilometres is just silly. So I was only ever thinking about the day, the hour, the sort of minute that I was in. Because if I started thinking about the end, then for sure I was going to twist an ankle or, you know, face plant.
1: Record-breaking runner Sophie Woods. And that's the latest BBC News.
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And a very good morning to you. Yes, it is Monday morning. And it is August the 3rd. Yes, we're into August. And it is Walshy on the wireless. I just need to advise you it's KW, not AI. This program is generated. KW generates it, not AI. All right, so we've cleared that up. You're understanding that it is Good Morning Country, and I'm Kevin Walsh coming from the bunker here in Harrington on the mid-north coast in New South Wales. What is on the agenda for this Monday morning? Album of the week this week, the brand new album, his 10th studio album, Casey Barnes, Made for This is the album. It's out officially this coming Friday. We'll feature a track from the album and give you the chance to win a copy of that album when I give you the cue to call. Around 7:15 this morning, my good mate Pete Dennehy from Yakandanda, yeah, in Victoria. And Pete will chat about his new single and what's happening in his musical journey. That's around 7:15. We've got the Rural Livestock Report. It'll be along in just on 20 minutes. We've got a wonderful mix of music and a great first hour locked and loaded. But what we do is we invite the Far Gone Beauties along each morning while she's on the wireless. They get the music up and running for you as you're waking August 3.

stands very, well, she's not very tall, let's put it that way, but she's got a big voice. That's Marie Hodgson, and I Fall to Pieces, Walking the Floor Over You, Walking After Midnight, and Shoes. Music from Marie Hodgson's catalogue. Folks, we're heading to the Rural Livestock Report, and Marie Hodgson will continue with another well-known classic, and then a little bit of instrumental from Marie Hodgson's album to take us to that report.

0: 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I'm Natasha Lobbin with today's report. The Eastern States Young Cattle Indicator, or EYCI, dropped to 964.31 cents a kilo carcass weight by Friday morning, a decrease of 39.33 cents for the week and 51.86 cents for the month. It's 145.90 cents higher than the same time last year. The National Young Cattle Indicator, or NICI, which reflects national markets and online transactions, fell this week by 30.21 cents a kilo to 499.05 on Friday morning. It is down 27.73 cents on last month and up 71.08 cents on the same time last year. The National Feeder Heifer Indicator, which offers a dedicated lens into the feeder heifer market, fell and was sitting at 476.47 cents a kilo on Friday morning. It's down 8.74 cents on last week. The Processor Cow Indicator was 374.66 cents a kilo on Friday morning, down 1.30 cents on last week and 4.30 cents for the month. The top three contributors to this indicator were Roma, Wagga and Derby. Let's turn to the sheep and lamb market. In the past week, the Auctions Plus Restocker Lamb Indicator, or ARLI, is 63 cents to be 1,502 cents a kilo dressed weight. The Light Lamb Indicator fell 77.81 cents this week to be 1,073.48 cents on Friday morning, which was 109.47 cents down on last month and 81.95 cents up on last year. The heavy lamb indicator fell by 13.62 cents over the past week to be sitting at 1,113.65 cents a kilo carcass weight. That represents a decrease of 21.10 cents over the past month, and it's 65.25 cents lower than the same time last year. That concludes today's market update, brought to you by Auctions Plus, dedicated to connecting ag.
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That's music from the Mavericks catalogue, Dance in the Moonlight. We had What a Crying Shame coming up, Back in Your Arms Again, and Here Comes My Baby, and we opened up with Pizzerico. Folks, if you're departing, thanks for your company. Have a safe, enjoyable day. And I do hope you can join Good Morning Country tomorrow. I'll be back here at the bunker, God willing, and we'll do it all again. We'll continue with the Mavericks through to the news and weather.

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2: Good morning, I'm Laura Devoy. Motorists can expect to pay more at the Bowser after the federal government's temporary cut to the fuel excise came to an end overnight. The excise was reduced from 52.6 cents a litre to 20.6 on the 1st of April. At the end of July, the cut was lifted to 36.6 cents a litre, but the full excise was restored last night. The federal treasurer, Jim Chalmers, has asked the Australian Competition and Consumer Commission to monitor companies for price gouging. Home values have fallen for a fourth consecutive month, down 0.3% in July. According to PropTrack, the biggest fall was in Sydney, which dropped 0.6%, while Darwin was the only capital city to rise. It's up 0.1%. Nationally, home values are 1.8% lower than their peak. Tech firms will have to pay a higher levy or strike more deals to avoid the charge under planned tweaks to an initiative to force them to hand over some of their revenue to media companies. The proposed news bargaining incentive will push companies like Google, Meta and TikTok to strike commercial deals with news organisations to use the publisher's content on their platforms. If the deals are struck, the companies will pay a smaller share of their Australian advertising revenues to the government than if they refuse to reach agreements. Federal Parliament is set to consider the proposal when it returns next week. At least 14 people have been killed in a suicide bombing outside a police station in northwestern Pakistan, the BBC's Anvarasan Itirajan reports.
3: The blast took place at a busy intersection near a police station during a public demonstration against the recent wave of militant attacks in Pakistan's Swat Valley. Some of those injured are said to be in critical condition. No group has admitted responsibility yet. There has been a surge of violence in Khyber Pakhtunkhwa province, where Islamist militants have been targeting the security forces. The military says more than 800 security personnel and civilians have been killed so far this year. Pakistan has previously blamed such attacks in border provinces on militants coming from neighbouring Afghanistan. The Taliban authorities in Kabul deny Afghan involvement.
2: Two people have died after two firefighting helicopters collided in Greece. Wildfires are continuing to raise parts of the country, fuelled by strong winds. Greece's Prime Minister says the deceased were a Greek coordinator and a Danish pilot. Two others survived the crash. The cause is not known. Australians are again being asked to do the right thing to keep Australia beautiful. Shannon Kirkwood has more.
4: That was the anti-litter campaign, which ran throughout the 80s and 90s, and Keep Australia Beautiful says it's just as relevant today. This week, communities around the nation will be tidying up as part of Keep Australia Beautiful Week. This year's theme is Beautiful Spaces, Happy Places, which will focus on how enjoyment in nature and clean environments can improve physical and mental well-being.
2: Turning to sport, Australia has won another three gold medals on the last night of competition at the Commonwealth Games in Glasgow. Two came at the velodrome. Georgia Baker won the women's elimination race with Alyssa Polley's winning silver. Lee Hoffman took out the men's 1,000-metre time trial. Tate Ryan won bronze. In para bowls, Aussies Louise Hoskins and Serena Bonnell beat New Zealand to win gold. And in netball, Australia defeated England 68-50 to win bronze. In supercars, Ford's Matt Payne has won race 25 of the championship in Perth. He held off Brock Feeney, while Anton De Pasquale finished third.
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5: And a very good morning, August the 3rd. Wow, August. July's done and dusted, hey? 3 days ago, yeah. Old news. Okay, what's happening weather-wise? We've got showers and 12 degrees in Burnie today. Shower 2 tomorrow, minimum 3, maximum 13. Showers in Devonport today, 12 degrees, top. Shower 2 tomorrow, minimum 2, maximum 13. Hobart today, a shower 2 and 14 degrees. Showers tomorrow, mid 5, maximum of 13. Right here in Launceston, cloudy, very high chance of showers. Becoming less likely this afternoon and evening. Northerly winds at top of 12 degrees today. And for tomorrow, morning frost, a shower or two expected in the afternoon and evening. A minimum of 1, maximum of 14. The capital city forecast for today, we got 23 and showers in Sydney, showers in Melbourne, 15. Partly cloudy in Brisbane, 22. Sunny day in Perth, 23. Showers in Adelaide, 15. A possible shower in Canberra, then sunny, 16. And mostly sunny in Darwin, 31 degrees. Currently 19, so to be rugged up beanies and all that, but still a pair of thongs and shorts in it. Yes. Or flip-flops. Shower 2 in St. Helens today, top of 12. Showers tomorrow, minimum 3, maximum 13. That's the news and weather for this hour, right here on City Park Radio. 96.5, 103.7, and of course, streaming online as well. Very good morning. 6 past 6.

Gary Chapman there from 1974 to Cats in the Cradle, 21 past 6, City Park Radio. How are you this morning? 3rd of August already, Monday, Brecky with Bendy Driver, yeah. That's a long outro. Take forever to get out.

0: There we go, a bit of Gloria Estefan there, Congo City Park Radio. There we go, 29 past 6. What's making the headlines in the Examiner, or some of the stories anyway, pursuit of extraordinary. Joe Colebrook looks at six businesses who are changing everything from shipping to AI. Also, I grew up with local news. This is why I still believe in it. Four people rescued from wilderness on the weekend. Police issued advice. Sun, scallops and sea breeze. That was of a report. See our photos from Tessie's cover. It's no good. You can't see through radio, can you? Also, Beer Tasmania. How money returned from Bogues will help region's economy. And the back page. Quite a quaint story here. Two-year-old attempting a record. Every young kid has an obsession. And two-year-old Emmett Perry, it's golf. Emmett stumbled on the game at age 18 months when he was a daycare educator. Said he needs a bed. Instead of mum, Nicole and Andy, his dad, had a golf club instead. Before he turns three tomorrow, Emmett and his family have a goal. They adventure to Barn Boogle Bungle Run, is it, today? As Emmett will attempt to break an unofficial record to be a two-year-old golfer. So you go. Some of the stories in the Examiner will be read, of course, at 9:30 right here on City Park Radio.
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Breakfast in America there, a super track. Oh. Santana just jumping in there. Man, 22 to 7.

0: 90.99 there, Santana Smooth, City Park Radio. Here's another one from my community diary. Weather permitting, the Lions Club of Kings Meadows will be holding their popular garage sale at 18 Merino Street, Kings Meadows, on August the 15th. Doors open at 8.30 till 12.30. Money's raised will be put towards the Examiner Winter Relief Appeal.
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0: Yeah, a bit of the Hollies there. Stop, stop, stop, City Park Radio. It's 14 poo, poo, 2, 7, City Park.
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2: Hi, Rose Cooper here, making sure you tune in on Monday afternoon to hear a special interview with Australian theatre legend Nancy Hayes. I chatted to her via Zoom during the Australian Musical Theatre Festival, and it was recorded live in front of an audience at the Dill Pickle Club in Launceston. It's full of hilarious and heartwarming stories, so don't forget to tune in on Monday after the 4 p.m. news right here on City Park Radio.
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7 to 7, bad English there. When I see you smile on City Park Radio, Monday breakfast. Bendy driver in the seat. How are you this morning? Got a cup of tea here. Chris Isaacs. Wicked Games.

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1: 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Hey, Joey. Theme from the man, Greatest American Hero. Take us up through the 7 o'clock news.

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2: Good morning, I'm Laura Devoy. Testing has confirmed H5 bird flu in 6 greater crested terns found in Victoria, 1 found in South Australia and a silver gull also found in SA. Australia's chief vet, Dr. Beth Cookson, says there have now been 62 confirmed or presumed positive detections of H5 bird flu across the country. She says there remains no detections in poultry or in the agricultural production system. New figures show home values have fallen in every capital city except Darwin. According to PropTrack, national home prices fell 0.3% in July and are now 1.8% below their peak. Sydney saw the biggest drop, down 0.6%, while Darwin rose just 0.1%. Anne Flaherty from PropTrack says there are a few factors behind the fall.
3: First is that interest rates remain very high. They're in restrictive territory, which is impacting borrowing capacities. We also have affordability issues. Even though prices have declined slightly, they're still sitting at much higher levels in most markets compared to even a year ago. And then, of course, we have seen signs that investors have pulled back post-budget, which is just reducing that overall buyer demand, which reduces competition.
2: Iran says it's close to a deal with Oman on managing traffic through the Strait of Hormuz. The two countries control each side of the vital waterway, which has been at the centre of the war between Iran and the US. Here's the BBC's Kazra Naji.
4: One plan that both sides are considering is going back to the vaguely worded framework agreement the two sides signed at the end of June, this time with a lot more clarity. This could be largely favourable to Iran, but President Trump is insisting Tehran must this time fully and immediately reopen the Strait of Hormuz and commit not to develop nuclear weapons.
2: The trial of former broadcaster Alan Jones, who is accused of indecent assault and sexual touching, will get underway today. Mr. Jones is facing 22 charges related to 6 complainants. The alleged offences are dated between 2003 and 2020. The trial is expected to run for 4 months. The Australian Dental Association is asking young Australians to prioritise oral health. According to the ADA's new research, cost pressures and reduced access to support is seeing Australians aged 18 to 25 delaying dental care. General dentist Monica Farelli says many of Australians in the age bracket are managing their own health care for the first time.
5: At the same time, they're dealing with rising living costs, rent pressures, and busy work or study loads. So dental care is often delayed until there's pain or a really visible problem. When dental care is delayed, problems that could have been easily prevented often become more painful, more complex, and more expensive to treat.
2: Turning to sport, in the AFL, Melbourne has kept its top four hopes alive with a 9-point win over Gold Coast. The D's are in sixth, but on equal points with the fourth place Adelaide, which smashed Essendon 23-7-145 to 11-7-73. Richmond scored its third win of the season, 12-12-84 to 9-19-73 over West Coast. In the NRL, the Cronulla Sharks overcame injuries to KL Iro and Sifa Talakai to beat the South Sydney Rabbitohs 32-16. While the Parramatta Eels escaped with a 16-13 win over the West Tigers. And cyclist Georgia Baker is carrying the Australian flag at the Commonwealth Games closing ceremony. She won 2 gold medals in Glasgow to become Australia's equal most decorated Commonwealth Games cyclist with 5 in total.
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6: Hey, how are you this morning? What's happening weather-wise? Thought I'd change the tune for a bit. It's a little bit longer. High chance of rain in Burnie today, top of 12 degrees. And for tomorrow, a shower or 2, minimum of 3, maximum of 13. Devonport today, showers. Top of 12. A shower or 2 tomorrow, minimum of 3, maximum 13. In Hobart, partly cloudy, chance of frost in the north early this morning. High chance of showers most likely this morning. Top of 14 degrees today. Partly cloudy tomorrow, middle of chance of showers, most likely afternoon and evening with light winds. A minimum of 5, a maximum of 13. Right here in Launceston, cloudy, very high chance of showers, becoming less likely late this afternoon and evening. The winds from the north. Top of 12 degrees. And for tomorrow, partly cloudy. Areas of morning frost, medium chance of showers. Once again, most likely afternoon and evening. Possible small hail in the morning and afternoon as well, so be prepared. A minimum of 1, maximum of 14. Capital City forecast for today. We've got showers pretty well everywhere, except two places. Sydney 23 in showers, Melbourne 15, partly cloudy in Brisbane 22, sunny in showers increasing later in the day in Perth 23, Adelaide shower 2, 14, a possible shower in the morning and then sunny in Canberra 16, 31 and sunny with smoke haze up in Darwin. A few bushfires around, no doubt. 4 degrees at Cressy. 11 at the airport, Lowell Head. 10 degrees at the airport and 10 degrees right here in the city. And for St Helens, showers 12. And for tomorrow, a shower 2, a minimum of 3 and a maximum of 13. That's the news and weather for this hour right here on City Park Radio. Monday, Bracky, 3rd of August. Oh, wow. Gone quick, hasn't it?

0: 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It's George Thorogood there from 1982 there, Blue Highway.
1: 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The days are crisp and clear, perfect for a peaceful stroll through the gardens. 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Experience something different all year round at Bridestow Lavender Estate at Nebola, a sponsor of City Park Radio.

0: 20 past 7 there. A bit of Pink Floyd there. Money City Park Radio. Hey, how are you this morning?
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2: I've heard people say that too much of anything is not good for you, baby. But I don't know about that. As many times as we've loved and we've shared love and made love, it doesn't seem to me like it's enough. It's just not enough, baby.

Bit of Berry Boy there. Can't get enough of you, love, baby. City Park Radio. Bit more like a storyteller, isn't he? Twenty-four past seven.

six businesses who changed everything from shipping to AI. Also, four people rescued from wilderness in one weekend. Police issued advice. Britport had a big day. Sun, scallops and sea breezes. See the photos, but anyway, you can't see it on the radio. Still a good story, though. Beer Tasmania, how money returned from Bokes will help the region economy. And more fast food restaurants won't help Launceston, it says. Here's what we actually need. And the back page, two-year-old attempting a record. Every young child has an obsession, but two-year-old Emmett Perry, it's golf, and he's going to try to officially set the record at Barn Boogle today. Some of the stories in the Examiner will be read, of course, at 9:30 right here on City Park. Twenty-nine past seven. Ganga Jan.

0: Gangajanda. 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Hey, how are you this morning?
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23-8, City Park Radio, Susie Quadra there. Give me love. So Bendy driving this Monday. Bricky, how are you this morning? Bricky Martin from 1999. Living a little,

20 to 8, City Park Radio. Ricky Martin there, living in Loco. Here's a warning from Test Police. Patina Road to caution between Patina Road Village and Arthur's Lake. Frosty Patches was updated this morning at 6:30. So.

And if you're on holidays here and you're thinking of going up to Pinnacle Road, that's up to Mount Wellington, it's closed.

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0: funny song there. Dr. Hook and the Medicine Show there. From the Rolling Stone. I never made it, did they? All did, yeah.
1: 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Well, tell her she can get an interest-free loan from Nils, pay it off a little at a time, no fees or credit checks, and she'll never pay interest ever.
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0: 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I'll be back on the other side of that. An hour and a half of great music right here on City Park Radio.

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2: Good morning, I'm Laura Devoy. Digital platforms will be encouraged to make commercial deals with media organisations for use of their content rather than pay the news bargaining incentive. The federal government has confirmed several changes to the legislation. They include narrowing the charge base while increasing the rate of the incentive, the inclusion of professional networking sites, and increasing the distribution scheme loading for regional-based journalists. Assistant Treasurer Daniel Molino told the ABC, if tech platforms don't enter into agreements, they'll have to pay more.
3: They'll have to pay 50% more, and that's the strong way in which this scheme will hopefully lead to deals, sustainable deals, between tech platforms and media organisations that employ journalists.
2: Petrol and diesel are about to become more expensive after the federal government's temporary cut to the fuel excise came to an end overnight. The cut was introduced in April in response to rising oil prices as a result of the war in Iran. It initially took 32 cents a litre off the price of fuel, which was lowered to 16 cents a litre in July. The Australian Competition and Consumer Commission has been asked to monitor fuel companies for price gouging. Australians living with a common blood cancer may now have access to a new treatment option through the Pharmaceutical Benefits Scheme. Minjuvi is for eligible patients diagnosed with relapsed or refractory follicular lymphoma, which is the second most common form of non-Hodgkin lymphoma. Lymphoma Australia CEO Sharon Winton says more than 10,000 Australians are living with the condition.
4: Follicular lymphoma, there will be approximately 1,500 new patients diagnosed each year in Australia. And it is a type of cancer that is currently not curable. So it means potentially many relapses. So this means that patients and their families will be often faced with what treatment option is available to me and which is the best one for me.
2: US President Donald Trump had warned of a major escalation in the Iran conflict this weekend, but later announced he'd agreed to hold off fresh attacks on Iran's request. The BBC's Siavash Ardalan has the latest.
5: Immediately after Donald Trump made that post on Truth Social, Iranian officials went ahead and spoke with domestic news agencies. In one interview, one Iranian official said that they have not requested that the U.S. hold off on this attack, so they denied what President Trump had said. And then they said the Strait of Hormuz will not be open. This has been Iran's strategy. I mean, the whole idea is to make it a war of attrition, to just inflict enough cost, eventually not to bring the U.S. to the negotiating table only, but to also bring the U.S. to a point where it will accept terms that are favorable to Iran.
2: Five people have died and 41 are unaccounted for after an Indonesian ferry caught fire while at sea. 271 people were on board the vessel at the time. 225 were rescued. A search and rescue operation is ongoing. Turning to sport, Australia has dominated the Commonwealth Games with 70 gold medals, 45 silver and 56 bronze. It finished with 61 more medals than England, who was second on the medal table. Australia won another three gold overnight. Cyclists Alyssa Politz claimed the women's elimination race and Lee Hoffman took out the men's 1,000-metre time trial, while Louise Hoskins and Serena Bonnell won the women's para bowls. Cyclist Georgia Baker, who's two gold this year, made her Australia's equal most decorated Commonwealth Games cyclist, carried the flag in the closing ceremony.
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That was a bit of a mesh up there. Oh, dear. Live radio. Never admit to your mistakes. No, never, ever. Hey, what's happening weather-wise this Monday, the 3rd of August, right here on City Park Radio. The weather for Devonport and all surrounding area. So, Bernie, showers today, top of 12 degrees. Showers tomorrow, minimum of 3, maximum 13. For Devonport today, cloudy, very high chance of showers. Top of 12 degrees. A shower or two tomorrow, minimum of 2, maximum of 13. For Hobart today, partly cloudy, chance of frost in the north. And high chance of showers, most likely this morning. Top of 14 degrees today. Partly cloudy tomorrow. Medium chance of showers. A minimum of 5, maximum of 13. Right here in Launceston. Cloudy, very high chance of showers. Becoming less likely late afternoon and evening. Northerly winds. Top of 12 degrees today. Partly cloudy tomorrow. Areas of morning frost, medium chance of showers, most likely afternoon and evening. Possible small hail in the morning and afternoon as well, light winds. Minimum of 1 and maximum of 14. Capital City forecast. We've got a sunny day and smoke haze in Darwin, 31. Possible shower early morning and then sunny in Canberra, 16. Showers in Adelaide, 15. A sunny day, showers increasing later in the day in Perth, it's 23 degrees. Partly cloudy in Brisbane, 22. Some showers in Melbourne, 15. A shower or two developing in Sydney, 23. And the temperatures in the listening area at the moment. We've got 8 degrees at Cressy, 8 at the airport, 10 degrees at Lower Head, and 9 degrees right here in the city. There for St. Helens today. Possible shower 12 and a shower 2 tomorrow. A minimum of 3 and a maximum of 13 degrees. That's the news and weather for this hour right here on City Park Radio. Next news at 9 o'clock. 6 past 8. There you go. Chris Andrews, Rudy Belinda.

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0: Bamboo shoots there, Graceland. Oh, sounds a bit like Paul McCartney. Paul Simon to me. 21 past 8.
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Number one to Alexia. Simply Red, City Park Radio. It's 25 past 8. Sun's shining, the rain's gone. Yeah. Massive big shower later earlier this morning.

simply read there. Money's too tired to mention. He must make it headlines in the Examiner today. Pursuit of extraordinary. Joel Colebrook looks at six businesses who are changing everything from shipping to AI. Backpage, two-year-old attempt record. Every young kid has an obsession. And then this two-year-old, Emmett Perry, it's golf. And he's where Emmett will. He's going to Barn Boggle. Boggle Run today, where Emmett will attempt to break an unofficial record to be the youngest golfer in the world, I think. And also another one here, four people rescued in one weekend. Some of the stories in the Examiner will be read, of course, here on City Park Radio in about an hour's time. That's it. What have we got lined up here? Okay. Do this for... A song first.

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0: And a very good morning to everybody listening in Canada, to me, and I think it's in Ontario. No, that didn't work. All right, well, I'll do it again in a minute. Play this one first. Gary Grant. Doing a Roy Orbison medley. It's about to... Pretty woman.

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1: There we go, found the one. This one for the listeners in Ontario, Canada. It's about quarter to seven, or 6:45, I think. Night. 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

0: Paul Brenda, Alberta Bound, 11 to 9, City Park Radio. Lil and Jake are there, Devils as well, in Montana. Swat at the other day. They took their troopie on the boat and sent it to Canada. Now they're in Montana or somewhere. Yeah. They're all troopie.
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Hi, Rose Cooper here, making sure you tune in on Monday afternoon to hear a special interview with Australian theatre legend Nancy Hayes. I chatted to her via Zoom during the Australian Musical Theatre Festival, and it was recorded live in front of an audience at the Dill Pickle Club in Launceston. It's full of hilarious and heartwarming stories. So don't forget to tune in on Monday after the 4 p.m. news right here on City Park Radio.

3 to 9, City Park Radio there. Bon Jovi. It's My Life. I'm watching him the other day and he was singing there, but he's just left the crowd doing all the high notes. Can't quite reach them anymore. Don't blame him either.

0: News, sport and weather brought to you by Tasmania's own Bank of Us, placing people at the heart of banking. 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
2: Good morning, I'm Laura Devoy. The federal government says proposed changes to the news bargaining incentive mean more journalists, more news and more voices. Tech platforms will be encouraged to make commercial deals with media organisations for use of their content. Those who don't will face a 2.5% tax on digital advertising revenue. Communications Minister Annika Wells says the government wants good journalism to continue, not diminish, particularly in regional areas.
3: The lifeblood of a country town might be its paper, might be its local TV station. So just doing everything we can to preserve these things that Australians most value in our media, most value in our democracy, through the mechanism of needing to address and improve the news bargaining incentive.
2: It's been revealed two firefighting helicopters involved in a fatal crash in Greece were owned by an Australian company. The choppers were involved in firefighting efforts west of Athens when they collided mid-air on Sunday local time. Two people died while two others survived. In May, McDermott Aviation announced it had deployed 15 helicopters from Australia and the US for Greece's fire season. The company says it's deeply saddened by the crash and is working closely with the relevant authorities.
4: Windows Defender has temporarily
2: reptiles
4: disabled
2: and gold
4: your internet
2: have been seized as part of an investigation into an alleged wildlife trafficking ring in Sydney. The National Environmental Protection Agency seized exotic snakes, shingleback lizards, spiny-tailed skinks and lace monitors, as well as cash, silver and gold bullion worth around $300,000. It will allege a person was involved in sourcing and supplying reptiles to foreign nationals for illegal export. This was the National EPA's first major operation since being established on the 1st of July. Dentists are warning young Australians against following the latest cosmetic dental trends. Australian Dental Association data shows 60% of Australians are influenced in their decision to pursue cosmetic dental treatment by social media. General dentist Monica Farelli explains why this behaviour is not always the best option.
5: Platforms are creating pressure around having these perfectly white straight teeth and promoting cosmetic procedures as quick lifestyle fixes. But dental treatment is healthcare. It's not fashion or beauty, and poorly informed cosmetic decisions can permanently damage both the teeth and the gums.
2: New technology could turn dirty factory exhaust into useful fuel without cleaning or purifying the gas. Shannon Kirkwood has more.
6: A team of international researchers have found a way to turn carbon dioxide from dirty factory emissions directly into fuel. While most existing carbon technologies require CO2 to be separated and purified before it can be converted into useful products, this new system uses a special organic liquid which shortens the process. Using the technology, the researchers achieved almost 100% conversion selectivity to carbon monoxide. Professor Yan Jiao from Adelaide University says it could help heavy industries such as steel, alumina refining, cement chemicals and energy production move towards cleaner and more circular production.
2: Turning to sport, in the AFL, Melbourne has kept its top four hopes alive with a 9-point win over Gold Coast. The D's are in sixth but on equal points with fourth-placed Adelaide, which beat Essendon by 72 points, and Richmond scored its third win of the season, 12-12-84 to 9-19-73 over West Coast. In the NRL, the Cronulla Sharks overcame injuries to Kale Iroh and Sifa Talakai to beat the South Sydney Rabbitohs 32-16, while the Parramatta Eels escaped with a 16-13 win over the West Tigers.
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7: And once again, a very good morning, Monday, the 3rd of August, City Park Radio, Bendy Driver. The last 25 minutes of the show, where have you been? Ah, I slept in. Yeah, that's fine, you know, no problem. Especially if you're retired, but if you're running late for work, good luck. Don't speed. Okay, forecast for Burnie today. Showers, quite windy, top of 12 degrees. For tomorrow, a shower or two, minimum of 3, maximum of 30. In Devonport, showers again, 100% chance of rain, yeah. Phew. And a minimum of 12 degrees today, a shower or two tomorrow, minimum of 2, maximum 13. Hobart today, partly cloudy, chance of a frost in the north, high chance of showers most likely more in the morning. Top of 14 today. Partly cloudy tomorrow. Medium chance of showers, most likely the afternoon and evening. Light winds. Minimum of 5 tomorrow, maximum of 13. Right here in Launceston, cloudy, very high chance of showers, becoming less likely late afternoon and evening. Light winds becoming northerly up to 20 kilometres an hour. Top of 12 degrees today, partly cloudy tomorrow. Areas of morning frosts, medium chance of showers, most likely afternoon and evening. Possible small hail in the morning as well. Light winds, minimum of 1 tomorrow, maximum of 14. Capital City forecast for today, mostly sunny in Darwin, 31. Canberra, showers, and then sunny, 16. Showers in Adelaide, 15. Perth, sunny, and then showers developing, 23. Brisbane, partly cloudy, 22. Showers in Melbourne, 15. 23 and showers in Sydney. And the temperatures around the region at the moment, we've got 8 degrees at Cressy, 8 at the airport, 10 degrees at Lowhead, and 9.5 degrees right here in the city. And for St Helens today, we've got a shower or two, 12 degrees atop. And showers tomorrow, minimum of 3, maximum of 13. That's the news and weather for this hour. Next news at 10 o'clock.

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underneath the radar. Hey, what's happening the rest of the day? Just about time for me to get out of here anyway. Reading from the Examiner very shortly with Chris Ball in the team. Michael Christian's on with Mornings with Chris Ball. Be back at lunchtime. Emery Scott doing afternoons with Drive Time with Terrence today. Some of the shows here on City Park Radio. I'll be back again tomorrow morning at 6 o'clock. Around about 5:15, I'll rock in. Make sure everything's turned on and switched on and upside down and whatnot. Anyway, hey, I'll take it out. Bit of radar underneath the radar. And I'll see you all tomorrow. Bye.

0: time on City Park Radio. It's 9:30. Good morning, Chris.
1: And good morning, Ben. Nothing like a good laugh to finish the breakfast show with. This is Readings from the Examiner, a program designed for people who have difficulty reading the printed word. It's broadcast from the studios of City Park Radio with the permission of the publishers of Launceston's daily newspaper, The Examiner, and we thank them for their cooperation. In a moment, we'll look at some of the local news stories for today. It's Monday, the 3rd of August, 2026. And it's a Monday morning, and your readers today are Warren Salter, and here with the first story is Peter McCallum.
2: Good morning, Chris, and good morning, listeners. Today's front page story, and continuing on page two, is from Joe Colebrook, changing everything from shipping to AI. We're told that being Tasmanian is all about the quiet pursuit of the extraordinary, and that holds true for our local business scene. This article lists six businesses that, while not entirely quiet, have been pursuing extraordinary things. The first one, Business Milks Containers, for all they are worth. The first business on the list pioneered, and this is their joke, another way of reducing waste in hospitality. Founded in 2021 by Ed Crick, the Udder Way partners with dairies and eateries to supply reusable milk kegs, which are filled, used, washed and then refilled, in a bid to reduce the amount of packaging that gets thrown out by eateries and coffee shops. Each 18-litre keg is expected to replace more than 7,000 2-litre single-use bottles over its lifetime. No small feat. The Udder Way started small, with Tasmania's Ashgrove being an early adopter, and has since expanded interstate and now globally. The next one, a salute to three friends. Sanyu, which translates to three friends, was not the first distillery to set up shop in Tasmania, but choosing to make the traditional Chinese liquor baijiu, which makes them stand apart from the rest. Not only is their choice of product unique, but their setup is entirely bespoke, with several pieces of equipment shipped from China, as nobody local would manufacture them. The Northern Tasmanian business has gone on to achieve great things since its inception, with its product receiving accolades upon accolades, including those at the China Wine and Spirits Awards. Pushing the boundaries of computer performance, while their rapid expansion and feared eye-watering resource consumption has generated community consternation, Firmus AI does fit the bill as a groundbreaking Tasmanian business. The company, which built its first small-scale facility at St. Leonard's, specialises in immersion-cooled AI hardware, taking a method used by computer enthusiasts for decades and applying it at data centre scale. Artificial intelligence may not be everybody's cup of tea, but if Firmus's claims of improved performance and low resource use hold true, they will have successfully gone beyond ordinary and into extraordinary. And the article then adds more companies under the same heading.
3: And on page three of the Examiner, four people rescued in one weekend by Cerie Salter. A 44-year-old Northern Tasmanian man spent about 5 hours lost in the Meander Falls area on Saturday night after becoming separated from his walking companion and veering off track. Tasmania Police search and rescue officers were deployed to the area on Saturday, August the 1st, and used drone technology to locate the man at about midnight. Police said he was walked out with no significant injuries. The Westpac rescue helicopter was deployed but was unable to fly in the area due to weather conditions. Early on the same day, the Westpac rescue helicopter was used to winch a 50-year-old walker from Mount Killiecrankie at Flinders Island. Police said the man contacted police on his mobile phone late in the afternoon, saying he was unable to walk out during a solo hike. The man was located by helicopter crew about 7 p.m. and safely winched out with no significant injuries. Also on Saturday evening, police helped two people on Tasmania's west coast after their four-wheel drive became stuck on a remote south track of Queenstown. The man and woman told police they had been driving for several hours and became disoriented on the tracks before becoming stuck on a very difficult section, which they were unable to pass. Police from Queenstown and Rosebery were deployed about 5:30 p.m. and successfully located them at 7:45 p.m. That was page 3 of The Examiner by Cerie Salter.
2: 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The Singh Foundation's Rupnavdeep Singh and R.P. Singh will open Fresh Co Hub in the former Tassie Farm Meats tenancy near King's Meadows, Woolworths. The store will open on August the 19th and combine a butcher, India grocer and Tasmanian liquor. Fresh Co Hub will become the latest business the Singh Foundation has started or taken over in just 3 years, complementing a range of disability services, beauty IT, and hospitality businesses, including several well-known cafes and the Tassie Dabha India restaurant chain. Rupnavdeep Singh said the new store will employ five team members upon opening. Excited doesn't quite cover it. There's a lot of emotion tied up in this one, he said. We've worked incredibly hard to get there and to see it come to life. The team, the product, the space, it's a proud moment. Mr. Singh said Fresh Co Hub would serve a dual role of servicing the company's restaurants and the King's Meadows community. It started as a vision to bring everything together, a central supply hub that powers our food and beverage venues, our broader business network, and now the wider Tasmanian community too, he said. We wanted to build something Tasmania could be proud of, and I genuinely believe we have. And that story, Business Moguls to Open New Grocer by Hamish Giel, was on page 5.
3: And on page 3 again, Examiner, Enterprises Pushed to the Brink by Benjamin Cedar. When Josh Murfitt took over an established sports store in 2023, he expected the usual hurdles of small business: long hours, tight margins and seasonal lulls. What he didn't anticipate was a relentless compounding mix of rising overheads, fierce online competition and local economic friction that would eventually force his business to close. There are a million factors. You can't just blame it on one, he said, after his Devonport business, Evolve Sport and Leisure, was placed into liquidation on June the 28th. We've made some mistakes. It was just a big domino effect. He said, growing insurances, rent and tax costs, combined with the increasing cost of stock and relentless online competition, to push his business towards closure. He said, when the price he paid for stock rose, he found it difficult to pass the increase on to customers. We couldn't just push up the price to bring the profit in, he said, because people will buy it online or go elsewhere. Trying to compete with online sellers was an enormous challenge, he said. They can afford to knock 50% off their shoes and still be making money, whereas if we knock 50% off, we would be losing money. He also pointed to rising taxes and insurance. He said his insurance had risen by about $3,000 per year since 23. He also criticised as unfair the Devonport City Council's proposal for temporary free pop-up tenancies in a key shopping area. There are shops 5 steps away from those buildings that are paying $100,000 a year in rent, he said. Devonport City Council Executive Manager Matthew Skirving said the initiative would benefit all businesses operating within the mall. The Rook Street Mall pop-up is not a subsidised long-term retail tenancy, but a time-limited activation initiative designed to increase visitation and foot traffic to the CBD, he said. Mr. Murphitt's story is far from unique in Tasmania. Somerset business Tarkine's Ridge, formerly known as Hygienic Butchery, entered liquidation on only July the 20th. Other recent closures included Clarence Point Abalone Exporter, Abitas Marketing, while Launceston Training Company Eagle Security Services was placed into administration. According to a 2025 Australian Bureau of Statistics report, just 65.6% of Tasmanian businesses active in June 21 were still operating 4 years later. Tasmanian Small Businesses Council executive official Robert Mallett said not all of those closed businesses had failed, but he agreed that trading conditions were tough in the state at present. That was on page 3, Examiner, by Benjamin Cedar.
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2: And on page 5, Annika Rhodes writes, son reversed statement to protect his dad, court told. A son giving evidence in his father's sexual assault case was accused of reversing a statement he gave police in 2024. The witness's father has pleaded not guilty to 8 counts of assault with indecent intent, allegedly committed against 2 teenage girls in his employ while they were at work together in mid-2024. The man cannot be named to protect the identities of the alleged victims, and I won't go through the list of allegations. But it is the defence's court case that the assaults did not happen, and instead both girls were upset as they'd been fired from work that day over allegations money was stolen from the cash register. The accused son in his mid-20s was called to give evidence when the hearing resumed on Friday, July the 31st, after starting in April 2026. In April, the court heard the son had been at the business on the evening of the alleged assaults to install a camera over the till when he witnessed his father behave inappropriately. It was heard that in the son's statement to police a week later, he said he saw his father's arm around one of the girls and that he tried to kiss her. When they were driving home together later that evening, the son testified his father had blurted out he wasn't a pedophile. However, while giving evidence on Friday, the son testified it was the other way around, in that he had witnessed one of the girls with her arm around the man's waist and she'd tried to kiss him, but he pulled away. The witness confirmed to police prosecutor Barry Curtiston that there had been a rekindling of his relationship with his father in the 2 years since the alleged incidents. Ms. Curtiston asked the witness if he remembered saying in his police statement that he didn't want anything to do with his father after everything that happened, and what his father did was wrong and he didn't support it. The son said he did not remember saying that at all. The girls gave evidence from a remote protected witness room in the Launceston Magistrates Court in late April, often becoming emotional and upset during the proceedings. The matter was adjourned for decision, but no specific date was set. And that was son reversed statement to protect his dad, court told, on page 5.
3: And on page 7, one of the state's oldest women has 106 Reasons to Smile by Hamish Gill. Peggy Grieg doesn't like a lot of fuss, but she was smiling just the same. The young town resident was the centre of attention at Glenara Lakes on Friday as family and friends celebrated her 106th birthday. There was a big crowd, party food, balloons and a huge cake. And she was given a Tasmania Devils membership from the Devils crew. Mrs. Grieg, who sat with a glass of Riesling in one hand and her youngest daughter, Diana Headlam, by her side, said she had not been expecting such a to-do. "I'm shocked," she said. "It's such a lot." Born on August the 1st, 1920, Mrs. Grieg moved to Tasmania at a very young age. She grew up on a farm with three brothers and attended Broadland House School, which is now Launceston Grammar's junior campus. Later, she became a keen golfer, and she served on the Riverside Golf Club board and once hit a hole-in-one, and a whiz in the garden, she was, is. Mrs. Grieg still reads The Examiner every day and enjoys a glass of wine. Her daughter described her as very sociable. "She's just very kind and she doesn't like to hurt people," Mrs. Headlam said. "She won't talk about people behind their back. She's always been like that." Mrs. Grieg, who lost her husband many years ago, has several grandchildren and four great-grandchildren. Asked whether she had any advice for younger people, Mrs. Grieg just smiled quietly. "She's not one for telling people what to do either," Mrs. Headlam said, and that was on page 7, written by Hamish Gill.
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2: And we move to the sports section today, and the first item is a golf story by Josh Partridge, Emmett attempting unofficial world record. Every young kid has an obsession, and for two-year-old Emmett Perry, it's golf. Emmett stumbled on the game aged 18 months when his daycare educators said he needs a bat, and Mum Nicole and Dad Andy had a golf club instead. However, they soon discovered that he was left-handed, which threw a spanner in the works. The hardest thing is to find things for him, little things, because he's left-handed. So we actually had to get his glove imported from America, Nicole said. Clubs have been hard to come across. These were actually way too big for him, and we decided not to cut them because he grows way too far. He's in the 98th percentile for height and weight. The only thing we cut was the putter, because it was up to his chin and he was sweeping it like a really big broom. Before he turns 3 tomorrow, Emmett and his family have a goal. Alongside coach Brendan Hill, they are venturing to Bamboogle's Boogle Run today, where Emmett will attempt to break the unofficial world record for a two-year-old golfer. Nicole was originally researching the average distance for a two-year-old, which is about 30 metres, while Emmett was already hitting around 80. On a flat hole, his record is now 94 metres, but an official hole, hole 10 at Boogle Run, he's achieved 112 on a simulator, surpassing the unofficial record of 108. He's taken quite a shining to it, Hill said. His mum, Nicole, gives him a golf club and a free rein to sit there and play at home. It's his favourite thing to do. He just absolutely loves golf. We're encouraging him in every way we can to help him grow and develop. And that story, Emmett attempting unofficial world record by Josh Partridge, continues on page 24.
3: And further in sport, page 22, Baker earns 6 Commonwealth Games medal by John Tuxworth. Reality is still sinking in for Tasmania's Georgia Baker, who has joined the same elite club as one of her childhood heroes after claiming another Commonwealth Games medal. The Perth product bronze medal behind Welsh duo Anna Morris and Jessica Roberts in the 25-kilometre points race was Baker's 6th Commonwealth Games medal and her 3rd this campaign. After winning gold in the team pursuit and 10-kilometre scratch race at Glasgow, she has joined role models Anna Mears and Matt Glatzer and Brad McGee as the only Australian cyclists to claim 5 Commonwealth Games golds. She had a chance to claim the record outright when she competed in the women's elimination race on Sunday night. Given she's joined cycling royalty, it was fitting. British royalty and Mears were in the stands to watch the points race. Just to be on that list, 5 times gold medalist, is so special, Baker said. It's an absolute honour to be on the list with Anna. She's been someone I've always looked up to when I was really young, watching her race at the Olympics and the Commonwealth Games. To be racing here myself is a dream come true, and I'm really proud to represent Australia. And that was on page 22 by John Tuxworth.
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2: And on page 7, Sari Salter reports new initiative to boost region's economy. A new initiative hopes to boost economic activity in northern Tasmania and showcase local beer brewers following the closure of Bogues. In collaboration with Hospitality Tasmania and the Independent Brewers Association, Beer Tasmania will develop a northern beer trail and a Northern Beer Weekend to showcase local brewers, attract visitors and drive economic activity. Premier Jeremy Rockliffe said the collaboration could deliver 150 new jobs and up to $10 million in economic activity for Tasmania. The investment was the first of several initiatives to be funded from the $1 million returned to the state by Lion following the closure of the Bogues site in Launceston. Mr. Rockliffe said the funding was being reinvested into initiatives that supported jobs, business growth and economic opportunities for the region. Following our Northern Tasmania economic summit in July, we have listened to feedback and developed the first tranche of economy boosting initiatives, he said. Business events bring significant economic benefits to local accommodation providers, hospitality venues, retailers and tourism operators, including more patronage to our towns. For every $1 spent attracting business events, $30 is returned to the local economy. And that story, New Initiative to Boost Region's Economy, was on page 7.
3: And here's a story from The Advocate on page 2. Teenagers' Kindness Award shows small actions do matter, by Freddie Moffat. Stanton Burt does not know who nominated him for the Great Mate Award last year. In fact, unbeknownst to him, he was nominated by 4 different people. Regardless, winning the Great Mate Award at Youth, Family and Community Connections, YFCC, inspiring young awards last year, has opened doors for the Devonport 14-year-old. The award is given to someone who is always backing the people around them with support, encouragement and kindness. He said, "I've gotten a job at KFC. I'm now coaching at refereeing soccer. And I'm on a youth mental advisory board," he said. And for his aspiring soccer career, he's sure it will help with that too. "I've noticed many clubs invite players with high values that are respectable, even if they aren't as good a player. They want someone who will want to commit to soccer," he said. Stanton might not know who, but YFCC team leader Damien Collins knows why. One of the nominations was from someone on his soccer team, and there was a teammate who couldn't afford new boots. So Stanton bought in some old boots and offered them to his teammate. Mr. Collins said, "It's those small everyday acts of kindness through his sports, through his church, through his activities at school, just being that guy who was quietly supporting all his mates all the time." Stanton said he didn't realise his actions could have had such an impact for people. "It's crazy. I didn't think that something I haven't used in a year could mean so much to someone," he said. The YFCC has run the Inspiring Youth Awards for about 6 years in an effort to bring attention to the quieter impact young people are making on the North Coast. Alongside the Great Mate Award, the Quiet Achiever Award celebrates great things done without needing recognition, and the Low Key Legend Award recognises a role model who brings positive energy. "Part of the reason we do the Inspiring Youth Awards is to challenge the stigma that young people don't have good values these days," Mr. Collins said. "Society sometimes wants to focus on the negative, and it is there, but it is a small percentage as opposed to the overwhelming majority, which is positive. It's not all high achieving, it's not all going to be on the cover of the paper, but it is there. Nominees must be between the ages of 13 and 18, must have strong ties to the northwest and west coast of and King Island. Nominations are kept anonymous to keep the focus on the young people being recognised. Winners are announced at a special lunch in October where all nominees are invited and celebrated. Anyone can nominate someone, and it takes 5 minutes to do so. I encourage everyone to have a think about the young people in their lives," Mr. Collins said. "Nominations are open until August the 26th on its website." That was the advocate on page two by Freddie Moffat.
2: And on page four of the Examiner, Lucinda Garbutt-Young writes, "Labor holds firm on seniors' health cover. Labor will renew its fight to steer a controversial health insurance change through Parliament as state governments and providers push back against the plan. More than 3 million Australians aged 65 and older will pay an average of about $250 more per year for private health insurance from April 2027 if a rebate is scrapped. Currently, the older group receives a higher government-funded rebate than younger insurance policyholders, but the preferential treatment is due to be replaced by a purely income-based system. Health ministers from New South Wales, Queensland and Tasmania have said they believe the cut will further strain their health care systems, particularly public hospitals, as seniors ditch their insurance. Federal Health Minister Mark Butler yesterday acknowledged the government had made a difficult and unpopular decision, savings from which would help fund greater support for home care services for the elderly. The policy change has yet to pass the Senate and would need the Greens' support as the coalition opposes it. The minor party is leading an inquiry into the matter." And that story, "Labor Holds Firm on Seniors' Health Cover," by Lucinda Garbutt-Young, was on page four.
3: And just a quick story on the in the Tasmanian Farmer, on page six, campaign breaks the stigma. Video series shines a light on key issues. It's called Weather It Together. Rain or shine, Tassie farmers and farming communities have always looked out for one another, but when it comes to their own mental health, asking for help hasn't always come easy. A new video series called Weather It Together from Adelaide's University iFarm Well Team is reducing stigma around help seeking and reminding rural communities that reaching out for support is a sign of strength. Funded by the CMV Group Foundation, the five-part video series features stories from farmers who have experienced postnatal depression, grief, relationship breakdown, isolation, and the cumulative pressures of life on the land, alongside practical advice from a rural GP about how to access support and what to expect when taking that first step. Weather It Together campaign coordinator, Adelaide University's Annabelle Ottens, grew up on the land. Based in South Australia's Clare Valley, she said the new video series presents mental health messages in a non-confrontational way.
1: You've been listening to Readings from the Examiner. We thank our readers this morning. Warren Salter and Peter McCallum. Join us again tomorrow morning for another edition of Readings from the Examiner.
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8: Good morning, I'm Laura Devoy. Big tech companies who fail to make commercial deals with media organisations will face a 2.5% tax on digital advertising revenue. The federal government has announced changes to the news bargaining incentive, which include increasing the distribution scheme loading for regional-based journalists, a grants program for small publishers and startups, and the inclusion of professional networking sites. Assistant Treasurer Daniel Molino says revenue raised would be distributed to the news media sector to support journalism in Australia.
9: We estimate, in rough terms, that if they enter into reasonable, fair commercial dealings, that it should see benefits to the media in the order of $200 to $250 million.
8: The Federal Treasurer has asked the Consumer Watchdog to monitor fuel companies for price gouging after the cut to the fuel excise expired overnight. Fuel prices will rise by 16 cents a litre, though it may take a few days to flow through to the Bowser. National home values fell 0.3% last month and are now 1.8% below their peak. PropTrack says almost every capital city fell. Sydney saw the biggest drop, down 0.6%, while Darwin rose by just 0.1%. And Flaherty from PropTrack says there are a few factors behind the fall.
10: First is that interest rates remain very high. They're in restrictive territory, which is impacting borrowing capacities. We also have affordability issues. Even though prices have declined slightly, they're still sitting at much higher levels in most markets compared to even a year ago. And then, of course, we have seen signs that investors have pulled back post-budget, which is just reducing that overall buyer demand, which reduces competition.
8: Zoos SA says the Adelaide Zoo and Monarto Safari Park remain open to visitors despite H5 bird flu being detected near Monarto. The suspected case is not within the zoo's animal collection. Zoos SA says it has been preparing for the arrival of H5 avian influenza for several years. There have been 62 confirmed cases across Australia. Australia's police forces are renewing appeals in dozens of unsolved cases this Missing Persons Week. The theme is Answers Still Matter, which highlights the commitment of investigators to uncovering the truth for families seeking closure and communities wanting clarity. New South Wales Police is starting the week appealing for public assistance to locate Yvonne Ware, who was last seen driving in Moolumbar in February. The 73-year-old has not been seen since and her vehicle has not been located. The discovery of new critical mineral deposits in established mining districts demonstrate viable investment opportunities, according to a new review. Geoscience Australia's Australian Mineral Exploration Review found exploration expenditure in 2025 totaled nearly $4 billion, with $1 billion in new deposit expenditure. Gold and silver, lead and zinc led the way, with coal, nickel, cobalt and other minerals falling significantly. The Commonwealth Games has officially wrapped up and Australia finished on top of the medal table. Shannon Kirkwood has more.
11: Australia has dominated the Commonwealth Games with 70 gold medals, 45 silver and 56 bronze. It finished with 61 more medals than England, who was second on the medal table. Australia won another three gold overnight. Cyclists Alyssa Pilatus claimed the women's elimination race and Lee Hoffman took out the men's 1,000 metre time trial, while Louise Hoskins and Serena Bonnell won the women's para bowls. Georgia Baker, whose two gold this year made her Australia's equal most decorated Commonwealth Games cyclist, carried the flag in the closing ceremony this morning.
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0: Now for weather around the local area. Cressy is 9 degrees, the Launceston Airport is 8.5. Up north at Lowhead, 10.5 degrees at the moment, and here in beautiful Launceston today, 9 degrees at the moment, and a maximum top temperature of 12. It's going to be a cloudy day, very high chance of showers, becoming less likely in the late afternoon and also the evening. The chance of a thunderstorm in the morning.